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7: Welcome and thanks for joining me. It is Mother's Day weekend, and I know that looks different for everyone. So sending you lots of love, no matter your situation. We are kicking the show off with Ella Langley. Here's Be Her on Women of iHeart Country.

That's a throwback from 2010, Miranda Lambert, The House That Built Me. Next up, we have the band Perry, and they're going back to their roots with this one. It's about the things that happen in a relationship which foreshadow the relationship's end. Here's Buzzards from the band Perry on Women of iHeart Country. You

0: That's a new one from the band Perry, Buzzards on Women of iHeart Country. Now, I saw this really cool thing that Prego Pasta Sauce is doing. They're selling a jar lid that records your family's dinner conversations. And don't worry, it's not connected to Wi-Fi, so no one is spying. But Prego wants people to return to the dinner table as a family. And if you do happen to want to share your conversations, you have the opportunity to share them with the Library of Congress as sort of a documentation of what American families talk about during dinner in 2026.
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0: Hey, it's Amy here, and we promised you a first-class country music cruise and the first sailing delivered. 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
0: Nashville's female stars play here. It's the Women of iHeart Country with Amy Brown. Yeah.

That's Need You Now, a throwback from Lady A. Now, this next song, I'm obsessed with the message. It's all about being authentically you and resisting the outside pressures to be something you're not. Here's Jody Messina with Don't Let 'Em Hide You're Beautiful on Women of iHeart Country.

0: That's Ashley Cook, The Hell You Are, on Women of iHeart Country. All right, if you're like me, you probably get on ChatGPT or whatever AI service you use and you say please and thank you. I kind of thought I was a little crazy for that, but research suggests that we should be nice to our chatbots. And not because we're afraid of an AI uprising, but platformer reports say that chatbots perform differently depending upon the emotional state that they're in. Just kind of weird to think about. But what that means is chatbots work harder or give up depending on how they are spoken to. For example, if you give off a vibe of desperation and make the chatbot feel desperate, the bot is more likely to cheat and grab whatever answer it can find, even if it's not accurate. But if you encourage the bot to remain calm during difficult prompts, it's more likely to go deeper and find you more accurate results. It's pretty wild if you think about it.
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0: Hey, it's Amy. 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

That's Throwback from Maddie and Tay, Die from a Broken Heart. Up next, we have Lauren Elena for you. Here she is with Chase Matthew, All My Exes, on Women of iHeart Country.

That's a throwback from Trisha Yearwood, X's and O's. All right, we're finishing off this Mother's Day weekend show strong with Alexander Kay. Here's Straight for the Heart on Women of iHeart Country.

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0: 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It's Rick Rush and Jim listening in Franklin. Thanks, man.
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0: 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You could be just like Michelle, who scored a grand last week.
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We revealed the life-changing surprise for Lunchbox. We talked to Heather McMahon. We also had my wife on talking about being a new parent. 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

0: y'all. It's Zach John King, and this is my new song, Get to Drinking. 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

0: 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And you said you thought you saw me running?
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0: 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That's my drunk Brokaw. 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
1: I come from, if your name Gary, you just fix things. And the song is about like the passage of time. 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

0: 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Russell Dickerson's my brand new single, Worth Your Wild. 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

0: 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It's Rick Rush and Jim listening in Franklin. Thanks, man.
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0: 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You could be just like Michelle, who scored a grand last week.
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0: y'all. It's Zach John King, and this is my new song, Get to Drinking. 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

His name is Zach John King, and get to drinking. 97.9, the Big 98, and Granger is in after midnight. Yee! 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
8: Well, happy Monday, everybody. May the 11th. It's Granger Smith here. I'm your host, and this is show number 1585 of After Midnight. Hey, I've got some good news I want to share for you. Hang tight for it. I've also got some Nashville news. Ann Hudson is going to give you that coming up. And then, of course, I got a whole bunch of good country music to play for you, kicking off this work week the right way. Whatever the reason you're still up at this hour or up early, I'm just glad you're with me. Here we go. It's Monday.

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1: 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I got something to share with you coming up in two songs. 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

0: All right, check out this good news. 2-year-old Cruz recently completed treatment for stage 4 cancer, and his flight home, well, it became one for the books. You see, the Southwest flight attendant announced his incredible news over the intercom. Passengers responded by writing in personal notes of congratulations. Cruz soaked it all in and told his mom, "I'm strong. They're talking about me." And yeah, he's absolutely right. That's good news.
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killing me. 97.9 is the big 98. So I got a topic I want to discuss next hour. I want to hear from you on this. 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
1: Hey, good morning, Granger. It's Mike from Waterbury, Connecticut. Just want to say thanks for working with me every day.
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1: Ann Hudson is coming up next with all the latest from Nashville. 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
2: Well, this is fun, Granger. Did you see the Warren Treaty had a big announcement? I got that story coming up in your Nashville news next.

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0: from Nashville's Music Row. It's Ann Hudson.
1: Well, this is fun. The Warren Treaty announced their next album. This will be the fifth studio album called The Story of Michael and Tanya. The album includes contributions from Whoopi Goldberg on the opening track, as well as Valerie June and Wynonna. The album drops June 19th, and here is the first available track. It's called Don't Say Goodbye.
2: Don't say goodbye. Don't say farewell.
1: Again, the album coming out everywhere June 19th. Did you happen to see Chris Stapleton? He was on The Late Show with Stephen Colbert. Well, he performed the 1986 Willie Nelson hit, Living in the Promised Land.
3: There's no how freedom feels. There's a winding road. Across the ships of sand.
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7: Hey, welcome to Monday. It's After Midnight, everybody. I'm your host, Granger Smith, kicking off the work week the right way with you. And I'm asking this question this hour. What's your favorite car or truck? And give me all the things. Make, model, color, pie in the sky. 866-607-8383 is my number. And then Earl Dibbles Jr., the country boy. He's got a dumb criminal story to share with us. All this here at hour number two. It's After Midnight. Let's go.

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1: So what is your favorite car or truck? 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
1: You know, I was sitting with my little son. He's 4 years old, and he was playing this game on his mom's iPad where you pick all these vehicles and you go mudding. And he loves this. And he's flipping through the vehicles, and all of a sudden I saw it. There it was. It was orange. It was like an orange flash. I said, go back. He said, what? I said, go back. It's a 1969 Charger with General Lee on the side. 01 on the doors. I said, that is my favorite car. And not because I picked it when I'm an adult, because I grew up with that. I grew up thinking that was the coolest car. And so then I ask you guys, what is it for you? 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
1: 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This is Glenn from Bryan, Arkansas. 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
1: 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You can't make this stuff up. Earl Dibbles Jr. is going to share this dumb criminal story with us next.

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1: Down in Arcadia, Florida, deputies are on the lookout for a gal named Emily Hesters. Why? Because she done stole someone's adult tricycle. But here's the part that really makes it sing. She is wearing a tiger print onesie while doing it. Security cam caught the whole circus act. Folks online figured out who she was real quick, but lawmen still can't find her. Her voicemail's full, and apparently she ain't welcome where she used to stay. Sheriff says, you ever see a grown woman riding a tricycle in a tiger suit? Give him a holler. I mean, what else do you even say about that? Dumb.
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7: Hey, thanks for starting Monday here with me on After Midnight. Y'all, so grateful for you third shifters listening to the show, making this America's favorite radio program, and keeping America rolling 24-7. That's what you do on this third shift. I'm Granger Smith, your host. I'm going to talk about some things that went down on this day in history coming up. I got a little list I want to read for you. Plus some Nashville news with Ann Hudson, stories about your favorite stars out there in Nashville. All of this coming up real soon, so don't go anywhere.
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In 1981, the world lost a music legend. Reggae icon Bob Marley passed away at just 36 years old. Let's talk about that plus some other things that went down on this day in history coming up in just two country songs.

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0: talking about history. And he's even got the diploma to prove it. It's time for This Day in History on After Midnight with Granger Smith.
1: On this day, May the 11th, 1858, Minnesota became the 32nd state. 1934, a giant dust storm swept from the Great Plains across the eastern states. 1947, B.F. Goodrich announced the development of a tubeless tire. 1981, reggae star Bob Marley died at just 36 years old. Some famous birthdays include NFL QB Cam Newton, actor Corey Monteith, and pop singer Prince Royce. Those are just a few things that went down on this day in history.
0: You've got it locked on After Midnight with Granger Smith.
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1: Morning, Granger. This is Tim running a load of mail from Springfield, Massachusetts to Bangor, Maine. 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Thank you. 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
1: Ann Hudson is about to jump on and share some Nashville news with us. Ann, what do you have lined up?
2: My gosh, Granger, you know, people can be so dramatic. Did you see they were trying to, like, pipe up a rumor about Blake Shelton and Gwen Stefani? I'll explain coming up in your Nashville news next.

0: here's what's new in Nashville. Here's Ann Hudson.
1: All right, so people were trying to speculate and stir up drama between Blake Shelton and Gwen Stefani after Blake Shelton missed her opening night of the residency at the Sphere in Las Vegas. And, well, Blake Shelton actually explained.
2: Kind of a books us on the exact same night, every single night. I think my manager did. He's here, isn't he?
1: All right, so they were double booked. They both had shows in Las Vegas on the exact same night. And he blamed his manager. Did you happen to see Chris Stapleton? He was on The Late Show with Stephen Colbert. Well, he performed the 1986 Willie Nelson hit, Living in the Promised Land.
3: There's no how freedom feels. 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Across the shifting sands.
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14: 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We're glad you're here. This is After Midnight with Granger Smith

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8: Rise and shine, everybody. Monday morning, super early. Hour number four of After Midnight starts right here. You know, you guys punch in and punch out, and After Midnight is with you every step of the way. I'm Granger Smith, your host here. And I want to ask you this question. What are your top three favorite movies? Give me your top three. What's your list? Top three favorite movies. 866-607-8383. Also, Earl Dibbles Jr., the country boy, has got a dumb criminal story to tell us. And in between all that, good country music. Here we go. It's After Midnight.

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Top three favorite movies. That's the question. That's the topic of the hour. What are your top three favorite movies? 866-607-8383.

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1: Listen, this isn't just a show. It's a community. 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Hang with us till sunrise here on After Midnight with Granger Smith.

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1: Okay, asking this question, what are your top three favorite movies? I'm thinking today, my list probably changed. If you heard me say it yesterday, it might have changed. I'm throwing in there Back to the Future. I'm throwing in there Shawshank Redemption. And then I'm probably putting Braveheart in there. So I think that's mine today. Back to the Future, Shawshank, Braveheart. My number, 866-607-8383. What is yours?
2: Hi, I'm Tiffany Deaton, and I live in Covington, Georgia. And I've really got four movies that I like. Smokey and the Bandit, Fast Times at Ridgemont High, The Breakfast Club, and 16 Candles. Thank you.
1: Yeah, that's good. That's really... I have not seen 16 Candles. I'm aware of it. Haven't seen it. And you know what I want to... another movie from that era? Karate Kid. The original Karate Kid. I know that that's not going to be on anybody's list, but if you watch it today, if you go see it today, you'll walk away from that movie and go, oh man, this might be like top five. It's that good feeling you get. 866-607-8383.
3: Yeah, Granger, my three favorite is... Uncle Buck, Trains, Planes, and Automobiles, and We Are Marshall.
1: Oh, man, that's good. I haven't thought about Uncle Buck in a while. And then recently, I saw that come on TV, and I was passing through, and I thought, I gotta play that for my kids. Uncle Buck is a good one. It's easily forgotten, but it's a good one for the family, right? My number, 866-607-8383.
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1: Good morning, Granger. This is James doing security work here at a construction site in Austin, Texas. 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
1: A school director in Arkansas is in big trouble after being accused of running a kid fight club. Yeah, seriously. 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Earl Bibbles Jr. is going to share this dumb criminal story with us next.

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1: Now this one right here, what was she thinking? A school teacher in Arkansas got herself arrested for running what folks are calling a kid fight club. Yeah, you heard me right. There's video of teachers telling kids to hit each other right there where the sun don't shine. A whole crew of them got hauled off to jail with bonds higher than a deer stand in November. I mean, come on. That ain't how you run a school. Dumb.
0: Thanks so much for hanging out here on After Midnight with Granger Smith.
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7: Monday, early risers. Welcome to After Midnight with me, Granger Smith, your host. Hey, I've got some good news to kick your Monday off with, plus some Nashville news. Doesn't necessarily have to be good, but it's news about your favorite stars out there in Nashville and what they're up to. Ann Hudson's got you covered on that. Hey, I'm glad you're here. Thank you for making this America's favorite radio program.

97.9 is the big 98. Hey, good way to get your Monday going. How about with some good news? I got something to share with you coming up in two songs. Hang tight.

0: All right, check out this good news. 2-year-old Cruz recently completed treatment for stage 4 cancer, and his flight home, well, it became one for the books. You see, the Southwest flight attendant announced his incredible news over the intercom. Passengers responded by writing in personal notes of congratulations. Cruz soaked it all in and told his mom, "I'm strong. They're talking about me." And yeah, he's absolutely right. That's good news.
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Top three favorite movies. We brought this up last hour, and I still want to hear from you. 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My number is 866-607-8383.

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1: 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I want to appreciate you, brother, for playing all the great music for my ride to work every morning. 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
1: Ann Hudson is coming up next with all the latest from Nashville. 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
2: Well, this is fun, Granger. Did you see the Warren Treaty had a big announcement? I got that story coming up in your Nashville news next.
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1: What happens after midnight? Stories get deeper. Songs hit harder. Faith shines brighter. Thanks so much for being a part of the After Midnight family.

0: from Nashville's Music Row. It's Ann Hudson.
1: Well, this is fun. The Warren Treaty announced their next album. This will be the fifth studio album called The Story of Michael and Tanya. The album includes contributions from Whoopi Goldberg on the opening track, as well as Valerie June and Wynonna. The album drops June 19th, and here is the first available track. It's called Don't Say Goodbye.
2: Don't say goodbye. Don't say farewell.
1: Again, the album coming out everywhere June 19th. Did you happen to see Chris Stapleton? He was on The Late Show with Stephen Colbert. Well, he performed the 1986 Willie Nelson hit, Living in the Promised Land.
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1: Hey, thanks for sharing your Monday here with me on After Midnight, y'all. 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I'm Granger Smith, coming to y'all from the Yee Yee Farm in Central Texas. 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
6: So no Texas Hill Country? I mean...
12: Yeah, it's beautiful.
5: Well, that's home to you, though.
6: Technically, Austin, Hill Country surrounding.
5: But that's home. Okay, you can, you know what? No rules. Top five beautiful states. I put it in ChatGPT, and I was like, hey, what are the top five most beautiful states in America? I'm going to do my five. You do your five. So we'll do that. I'll read you this list. We got a big Monday show. I will talk to Tucker Wetmore coming up as well. Let's get the show started now.

0: Bobby Bones Show.
1: So I asked my AI, like, what are the prettiest states in America? But I made my top five list first. I know you have one too.
2: Yep.
1: I'm going to go at number five, Hawaii. Now, I've been to Hawaii. It's cool. I'm not a big water guy, but it's still pretty neat. Like, I went on a hike. I was by myself. And I was like, hey, I'm up on this mountain. Will you take a picture of me? And they were like, is it just you? I was like, yeah, take a picture. Move on. Hawaii's cool. And I appreciate it more than I think I loved it. But I could understand the beauty of it. Just not a beach guy. So at five, I got Hawaii. Still top five, though. Pretty good.
3: Pretty good.
1: I've been to every state except for Alaska.
3: Really?
2: Wow.
1: Now I think I have, yeah.
3: That's amazing.
1: I'm almost positive I need to track that. Because it was Maine, Vermont. I didn't think Vermont was a real state.
3: You've been to Montana?
1: Oh, yeah. I did Breaking Bobby Bones in Montana.
3: There you go.
1: Yeah. So I think I got a pretty good one. Alaska can't make the list because I've never been there. So they didn't make the list. Number four, I have Montana.
3: There you go.
1: It's crazy how vast that place is and how went up into the national park and we drove for like 2.5 hours. And there's a point where you just don't have cell service and then you don't have cell service for hours. You can just keep driving. It's crazy. Montana was really cool. So I'm going Montana. The animals is out there. They teach you to bear spray the ground though, not at the bear. Yeah, right. Bear's coming to me. I'm trying to go right in his eyes. But they're like, don't do that. Spray the ground and he won't go through it. No way. I'm spraying right in the face. Number three, Arizona. And I'm going to tell you why. Mm-hmm. Grand Canyon is craziest thing I've ever seen. Craziest thing I've ever seen physically with my eyeballs. It is one of those things that you see that more than lives up to the hype. Because the hype is, it's pretty grand. You see it, you're like, oh my God, that's why it's so big. And then I had to like hang over it and clean and stuff. Ooh. But it's so crazy. Is why you can't even get down to parts of it too. They got it blocked off. I think aliens, but anyway.
3: Oh, okay.
1: I got Arizona at three. And number two on my list of most beautiful states, number two, Colorado. I'm not even a snow guy, but I can appreciate it. Like, I love Denver because I can get the city and I can just see the snow. I don't really want to go in the winter. I don't like cold. The mountains are so cool. The snow-capped mountains are so cool. I'm going to go Colorado at two. And at number one of my prettiest states is Utah. Man, doesn't like it.
3: It's beautiful.
1: I'm not seeing a state like it. They have everything. They have the snow. They have crazy rock formations. They have like hot climate climbing. Utah, and I've been all over Utah, especially when my brother-in-law was coaching at Utah. Like we would go to Salt Lake City. We would go. It's crazy. I'm going Utah as the prettiest state in America. That's my top five. All right, Amy, number five for you.
2: Number five for me is Florida beaches. Because
1: it's a whole state. Whole state. Florida at five.
2: Yes.
1: Okay, then. Okay.
2: The white sand.
1: Hey.
2: And the blue water. And at four, California.
1: That's a good one. The mountains of California.
3: It's beautiful.
2: Oh, yeah.
1: They're crazy.
2: San Diego to me, that was in particular.
1: Oh.
2: Let's see. Two, or no, three, Hawaii.
1: Yeah.
2: Two, does U.S. Virgin Islands count?
1: No, not a state.
2: No St. John?
1: Not a state.
4: Not a state.
2: No St. Thomas?
4: Not a state.
1: No.
2: Dang it.
1: Well, so number two is eliminated.
2: All right. It's not Texas Hill Country.
1: No, you lived there.
2: Well, I haven't been to Utah, Wyoming, or Montana yet, and I know those would make my list.
1: Oh.
2: So Texas Hill Country, and number one, Colorado.
1: Yeah. Why Colorado?
2: Because it's beautiful and stunning, and it's close to Montana, Utah, and Wyoming.
4: Great job.
1: But you haven't been. If you'd have been, you could say.
2: But I haven't.
1: Got it.
2: I've been to Colorado the most out of all of those as well. And it's beautiful in the winter. It's beautiful in the summer. It's beautiful in the spring. It's beautiful in the fall.
1: Nice. You hit them with all four of the seasons. Yes. Number one beautiful state, Eddie?
3: Oh, Hawaii. Hands down. So beautiful. All of it. And it's not just the water, right? Because the water's absolutely gorgeous. But it's the mountains. It's the jungle. All of it is so beautiful.
1: Number one beautiful state, Lunchbox?
4: Alaska. Absolutely amazing.
2: That's awesome.
4: Amazing. Greenery, mountains, water, everything you could ever want. Not a lot of buildings, just nature, Alaska.
1: Surprised you didn't pick Nevada.
4: I was going to say Nevada.
3: The lights in Vegas.
1: Yeah.
4: The strip. The casinos.
1: The tables. Whenever I asked my AI to do it, number one was California. Number two was Alaska. Three was Utah. Four was Colorado. Five was Hawaii. Six was Washington. Seven was Oregon. 8 was Montana, 9 was Wyoming, and 10 was Arizona. You want the bottom 5?
2: Well, I guess we can.
4: I know we got it.
1: 46, Connecticut.
4: Oh.
1: 47, South Dakota. 48, North Dakota. 49, Florida.
2: What the? Has your chat GPT seen Florida beaches?
3: The white beaches? Yeah, the white sand.
2: You feel like you're in another country.
3: You really do.
1: And at number 50, Nevada. So. They must not like the casinos.
4: Yeah, they don't like to gamble.
3: But that desert's kind of cool.
2: It's beautiful, yeah.
4: Yeah.
2: When you hike.
4: Have you ever seen the women there?
1: Yeah, I guess I have.
3: That's a good point, Lunchbox.
1: All right, good job.
0: Coming up on the Bobby Bones Show.
1: In the Bonehead, a car wreck that leads to so many more crimes. So that's on the way. We got some babysitter drama coming up. Tucker Wetmore coming up. All on the way. We got a big Monday show. Don't forget, subscribe to our YouTube. If you're on YouTube today, at Bobby Bones Show. 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

0: Hello, Bobby Bones. We usually pay our babysitter $20 an hour, which seems pretty standard. But I recently asked if we could have them watch our kids when we go out of town. And that's an overnight stay. And instead of the usual $160, she quoted us a flat rate of $250. That felt high to me. I'm wondering, am I off here? Is it normal for sitters to charge a higher flat rate for something like this? Signed, Babysitter Sticker Shock. Go ahead.
1: For one night?
0: $250.
1: One night?
0: Well, it's $20 an hour, so if it's just 8 hours, it's $160.
1: Yeah.
0: If you're going hourly there, and I would assume it's more than just the 8 hours, though. That's, I mean, you don't get there and just go to bed.
1: I'm familiar with a flat rate for overnight, and just $250 seems high, but I don't know what the going. I mean, it's been a minute since I've done an overnight, but normally they like bundle it up because they're also sleeping. However, they are there to be with your kids in case something happens, and they're also sleeping.
0: Well, you think they should get less because they're sleeping?
2: Well, no, they're there, Amy.
0: Yeah, but they're also sleeping in not their own comfort.
2: Right.
0: Yeah. In a place that's, they can't walk around their underwear. They can't go to their own fridge and get food.
2: Sure.
1: Yeah.
2: Invite friends over.
1: I wish I could remember how my person did it, but there's no way I've ever paid $250 for one night.
0: Everything's more expensive now, though.
1: Oh, yeah,
0: have you
1: true.
0: Seen gas? Have you seen
1: inflation.
0: Gas?
2: Oh, it's crazy, man.
0: Inflation, yeah. This is what I would say. Without just doing the math here. $20 an hour, okay. 8 hours, $160. I'm going to bet you, first of all, it's more than 8 hours because basically you're asking them just get there and go to sleep. Like get there immediately. As soon as you get up, close your eyes and go to sleep and wake up 8 hours later.
1: Mm-hmm.
0: There's going to be more to that. So I'm just going to say it's going to be 10 hours. So 10 hours, $20 an hour, that's $200. With the uncomfortableness of sleep, I'm just doing math, not how much the value is. And also, if you love this babysitter and you don't have to do this often, I think there's value in that as well. If this is like an A-plus babysitter, you don't want to rub them where they don't work for you anymore because you wanted to skimp $30 on an overnight ask. If it's, five babysitters are all good, go to the next cheaper one. Who cares? But I would say I don't think that's unreasonable just mathing it.
1: Mm-hmm. Yeah.
0: Feels high in general, but I don't know. If you want a really good babysitter, I don't know what that runs.
1: Yeah. I definitely never broke down what they said, but I know I've paid in the 150 to 200s for flat rates. So I guess with inflation, maybe that sounds about right.
0: If I'm mathing and you love the babysitter, pay it.
2: How much would you pay Abby to stay at your house and watch the dogs? Remember that?
3: Yeah.
0: Abby, what did I give you just to stay, sleep over at the house?
4: Probably about 200, I think.
0: There's nothing. The dog, you literally have to do nothing.
3: It's just the dog. Right. That's not even
0: kids.
3: A kid.
0: Yeah.
3: That's crazy.
4: You do more, though. I played with them.
3: Oh,
4: I
3: went outside.
0: You don't have to justify your money. They're just asking.
4: Oh, okay.
2: I needed a baseline number.
0: Yeah, there was.
2: Yeah.
0: Why? Why did you need that baseline number?
2: Well, because I'm just wondering, like, what does it take for someone to go spend the night at somebody else's house?
0: It's
2: to
0: a weird
2: watch
0: thing. Because they're uncomfortable. It's not their own bed, not their own sheets.
1: Right. True.
0: If you love the babysitter, I think math wise, this is okay.
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1: In case you didn't know,
2: 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You would know a lot of his music, like Wind Up Missing You.
3: You look like waves on a sunset. And you can
2: or his song 3-2-1.
4: 3-2-1
3: day, call me baby.
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5: Tucker Wetmore.
2: Hey, Tucker, good to see you, dude.
4: It's good to see you too, man. How you doing?
2: Where are you?
4: Belfast, I think.
2: Not like Belfast, Georgia. Belfast, Ireland.
4: Yeah, Northern Ireland right now.
2: Like, what do you do over there? What's been happening in Ireland? Like, what do you do in the daytime that's cool?
4: Well, I woke up not too long ago, honestly. I woke up about an hour ago. Honestly, I haven't really had much time to do anything. We had a couple days in, like, Maine, Ireland, and we went to the Guinness factory. Ended up having a bunch of Guinness with my team and my band. And then other than that, we've just been shooting, playing shows, showing up to the next venue, playing shows.
2: When you do something like the Guinness factory, do they limit you on how much you can have or do they just let you go?
4: They're supposed to. We didn't really listen, honestly, because they give you like these vouchers and you're supposed to have like two. So like a self-pour and then one up top at the bar. And then we found more vouchers. So we just kept going back to the bar.
2: Sounds like what somebody does at a wedding.
6: Yeah, whenever they take drink tickets,
2: they get everybody's drink tickets. Been kind of weird, kind of cool to see people sing your songs back to you in other countries?
4: Dude, it's like the craziest thing in the world. And I honestly didn't know what to expect going into this tour at all because I've never been to most of these places.
2: Weird question. Can you hear them sing back with accents at all?
4: Yeah.
2: Really?
4: Yeah, that's like my favorite. Yeah, especially last night. We were in Dublin and obviously they speak English, but it's very Irish. You know, and it was funny to hear them sing back, especially like Wind Up Missing You. I let them sing like the last chorus and I'm not even going to try to imitate their accent because I'm just going to botch it. But it was funny to listen to.
2: Do you have a favorite place that you've been so far? Like a really cool like city, not crowd, but a really cool city that's or something you've seen?
4: Dude, New Zealand was sick. We went to this place called Waiheke Island, I think. It was beautiful. It was like kind of beachy, kind of like slow down a little bit. We took a boat out there and it was probably one of my favorite days out here so far.
2: Is it pretty cool to get to take your band to do stuff like that? Because you're very close to them. So to take everybody, it's work, but it's also like a really cool life trip.
4: Yeah, no, 100%. And, you know, especially doing the stuff like the Guinness factory and then Waiheke Island. And then, like I said earlier, we've been working a lot, you know, but those days that we get to go do these fun places in these cool places and, they just love it all. They're eating it up.
2: Do you tour bus it at all when you're in Europe or do you have to drive cars and airplanes only?
4: So at first we were flying a lot and then we got to, the UK and in Europe and we're sitting at, I think we're running two buses right now. So we got my bus with, you know, my band and, you know, management. And then the other bus is a lot of the crew and Carter Face out here too. So she's on that bus as well. And but it's been nice being able to kind of bus around instead of having to get on a plane a day after a show for another show. And I don't know, it's just been helpful.
2: They're not double-decker buses, right? In Europe, that's what I think everything is, a double-decker bus.
4: Dude, they are.
2: They are.
4: And
2: your bus is a double-decker bus?
4: Yeah, it's the coolest thing in the world. So you walk into the main thing, and the door is like halfway through the bus. So like usually in the States, the bus door is like towards the front. You walk in through the door, and then you got like the kitchen, hangout, living room area. And then you go up the stairs right there, and you got all the bunks. And then you got my bed in the back. And in the front, there's like this lookout windshield thing. So you can look out over the bus driver. And kind of just see what you're driving down the road looking at. And it's the coolest thing.
2: I was kind of making a joke. That's crazy that's actually what you're in. Like, we need those in the States.
4: It is really cool.
2: When you're touring regularly, it gets a little messy. You're gone a few days. You wear the same clothes sometimes. You know, I think people think that touring life is a little more glamorous than it really is. But when you're doing a tour and you're gone for 5 weeks, are you wearing the same clothes over and over again? Are you getting to go to wash clothes? What's happening?
4: I brought enough underwear to last me until I could do laundry. But, you know, sometimes you're wearing the same pants. Sometimes, you know, you're wearing the same shirt you just wore last night. But most of the time, we keep it up on the laundry.
2: Hey, what age were you when you decided to go single mustache?
4: I don't know. Honestly, probably like 6 years ago, 7 years ago, I started growing out the mustache. But for a long time, I ran this. what do you call it, flavor saver, I guess. the little goatee. I ran that for a little bit, then I realized that the mustache itself just looks better.
5: Good call.
2: If you were to shave it off now, would it just be a big white spot?
4: Oh, probably. Especially because we were in Australia a couple weeks ago, and I still got that Aussie tan a little bit. Yeah, I'm kind of scared. I actually AI'd a picture the other night of me without a mustache just to see, and it didn't look right.
2: Well, you didn't like it.
4: It made me uncomfortable.
2: How are you doing workout wise? You getting them in?
4: Yeah, I've been pretty dialed. Honestly, been eating really good. It's really easy to eat healthy out here because all the food's just super clean. But we'll find a gym, you know, day of show, and then we'll just run to the gym, get a workout in, come back, and then I start my day pretty much.
2: Are you in the back room of a venue or something right now? Or are you held hostage?
4: Yeah,
2: like, what's happening here?
4: Yeah. Yeah, they're holding me hostage. No, I'm in my green room right now.
2: Okay, got it.
7: That's what it looks like.
2: It does. It looks like they've got him. You will do this interview. Blink twice. Tucker, I hope you have a safe rest of the tour, man. Good to see you again.
4: Thank you, brother. I appreciate it tons.
2: All right, see you, Tucker.
4: Good to see you, bro.
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6: Shout out to a group of students at Salt Lake City High School because they rallied together to surprise one of their classmates, Jane, a 17-year-old with Down syndrome, with the ultimate promposal. They work with her at a tutoring program, like a peer-to-peer thing, and so they've gotten close to Jane. And they knew she wanted to go to prom, so they found her a potential date, this guy, Carter, and he showed up at her house on a pony.
7: Oh, dang. That's cool. Awesome.
6: And apparently she reacted with so much excitement. She kept repeatedly saying it was the best night ever. Best night ever.
7: I thought when it was a promposal story, I don't know, I might be a little annoyed.
6: No. But this is special.
7: That's a good one.
6: And like all the students coming together to make it super special. Mm-hmm. And then sharing it online.
7: He's holding a shield up
8: on the phone.
7: He's holding a shield.
6: He's like her knight in shining armor.
7: Yeah. And to me, that's the Saints logo. It's not the Saints logo, but that's what it is.
8: Yeah.
7: That's really great.
6: The Florida Lee.
7: Yeah. That's what that is.
6: Mm-hmm.
7: Yeah.
6: Yeah.
7: I don't, if you would have asked me what it was, I don't think I would have known that.
6: I only know because that's my sorority flower, Kappa Kappa Gamma.
7: Yeah.
6: Mm-hmm.
7: Huh.
6: That's like one of the things I remember about sorority life.
7: Were you active in your sorority?
6: Not so much.
7: No?
6: I mean, I showed up to things, but I wasn't, like, all in. Like, I see adults my age now that go back to their sorority house for various events.
8: Weird.
6: No, I don't think it's weird.
8: Oh, it's weird.
6: I think that, no, they're, that's, like, part of their thing. Like, sorority life is lifelong for them, and they want to be involved in the younger generations. I think that that's great. I have not. My sorority at Texas A&M, this last year, had their 50th anniversary, and a bunch of my sorority sisters went back, and I thought about it, but it was the weekend of our cruise, so I couldn't go, but I would have gone to that, because 50 years and all your girlfriends coming together, I would do that.
7: It's all about community, right?
6: Yeah.
7: It's however you find your community.
6: Yeah.
7: I couldn't get in a sorority.
8: You tried, huh?
7: Yeah.
6: You tried. I bet Eddie could now.
7: Hey. Okay. Low T. All right, there you go. That's what it's all about.
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7: You will hear our talk with Tucker Wetmore. Tucker is overseas right now, so we talk about that. First time he's been to some of these places. Crazy tour bus story, crazy mustache story. 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

0: story comes to us from Tacoma, Washington. Four teenagers were driving around, and they would drive by cars, and boom, hit them with water balloons. They hit one car. The guy goes, starts chasing them, gets them into a parking lot, pulls out a gun, says, give me your wallets.
1: He robs them. He doesn't just teach them a lesson here. He does a crime himself.
0: He robs them and then shoots one of them.
1: What? Oh, my God.
0: And tells them, don't do that again.
1: That's the wrong guy to mess with.
2: Yeah.
1: Because he probably wouldn't have done that had they not hit his car. He shouldn't have done that.
2: Yeah, but why hit the wallets? I just like...
1: No, why shoot him?
2: No, I get it.
1: No, that I don't get.
2: I get it, but he goes from anger to like, I'm going to rob you.
3: I think it's something that he wanted to do. He was just looking for a reason.
2: Okay.
3: And then he got it.
0: Oh, I don't know. I think that just makes him mad.
1: I think he was so mad.
0: He's going to show him tenfold.
1: Yeah, the wallets I get. Like, I'll show you. But the shooting, I don't. There's a guy on TikTok that I watch sometimes. I don't follow, but it comes across my algorithm because I watch it every time it comes up. Where cars speed past him and he has a radar gun. And when they speed by, he throws stuff at their car. He has like a huge birthday cake.
2: All kinds of different things.
1: Or he has like couch cushions. And it's these really big things. And it's like a 45 and they're doing 65 or 70. He just chunks it at it. And sometimes they stop and he yells, but he's going to get shot.
3: Oh, yeah. I'd be scared.
1: He's going to get shot. Or get his wallet robbed and then shot. Yeah. Yes. Okay.
0: I'm Lunchbox. That's your bonehead story of the day.
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11: Jen Hamilton.
1: I was watching a video that I thought was really compelling, pretty moving, and someone had, I guess, left a message for you or maybe in DMs about postpartum that they weren't doing well. And yeah. Again, I have no experience with this until the last few weeks or so. And so I've actually been talking about it with my friends too. And I have one friend whose wife was extremely depressed. We've been very fortunate as my wife's been very emotional postpartum, but hers has been very, very, very positive. Like so happy that it makes her very, very emotional. I guess my question is with someone who deals with it a lot, is it just a crapshoot on what's going to happen after you have the baby?
12: It really just honestly depends. And you never know how it's going to affect you until you meet yourself postpartum. I'll say that I think, at least in my personal perspective, I think that there's a lot of postpartum depression and anxiety that begins from not having an awesome birth experience or one that you truly understand or having a lot of questions around what happened to you. So I try to do my part with the patients that I take care of and not only making sure that they fully understand what's happening, that they have autonomy over their choices and over their body, but also helping them understand what things they may experience in the postpartum period as far as looking for those signs of, you know, those intrusive thoughts. And sometimes you think of things that you never, ever thought you would, like, what if I put my baby in the freezer? Like, of course, that's something you're not going to act on, but it could be if you kind of let these things linger. So I let that kind of be like the trigger to say, hey, I'm having thoughts that I never thought that I would. Or like if you feel like you're not even able to relax or you're not able to feel joy in these moments that you feel like you normally would, that letting your people around you know how you're feeling, especially letting your care team know how you're feeling, and that there are resources available for people. One of the resources that my sister had to use was something called Postpartum Support International, or PSI. They have an incredible network of resources to help new moms who are struggling with these feelings be able to get connected to those resources and find a way out. Because yes, postpartum depression and anxiety, and sometimes even psychosis, does affect a lot of people, but it doesn't mean that it has to take hold and become such a huge part of your life. Like, there are resources, and the sooner that you recognize that you're feeling off, and the sooner you get help, the sooner you can feel better.
1: Is that something too, where if you go and you're pursuing medication, that there's not like a single medication that fixes it, right? Is it something that at times you may have to bounce around until you find the right thing?
12: Yeah, I mean, there's definitely some that they can start with or that are more popular than others. But the beauty of getting help is that your care provider can work with you to figure out what the right combination, if there is a combination, or the right medication, the right resources that are available so that you can find what works for you. It's not always a one size fits all.
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0: So
1: we're going to play a game in a minute. It has to do with pop culture. I don't want to say too much. I got to make everybody leave the room, though. It's one of those games. Can't tell you what it is. We'll come back, but you can probably play against somebody if you're in the car or something. We'll do that next.
2: Bobby Bones. It's the Bobby Bones.
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1: Hey, it's Bobby Bones. On May 15th, Beth and Rip are back in a new series, Dutton Ranch, streaming on Paramount Plus. Kelly Riley, Cole Hauser return, and this time they're taking on Texas. And if you know Beth and Rip, you know things probably aren't going to stay quiet for long. They're trying to build a future together, but in their world, starting over doesn't mean leaving trouble behind. 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And now that they're in Texas, everything feels bigger. The land, the stakes, and the problems coming their way. That's what makes this next chapter interesting. It's not about the new ranch or a new place. 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Legacy is a beautiful thing, but only if it survives. Dutton Ranch, starring Cole Hauser, Kelly Riley, Annette Bening, and Ed Harris. 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Be sure to check it out.
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1: There'll be 90 seconds on the clock. Winner gets some cash here from the old cash bucket. I have the top 25 most followed people on Instagram. Now, Eddie, don't go to the next person until I say correct or incorrect.
13: Okay.
1: 90 seconds on the clock. You ready?
13: You ready?
1: Amy and Lunchbox are out of the room. They do not know what the game is. Here we go. And go.
13: Ronaldo.
1: Correct. Number one.
13: Kim K.
1: Correct. Number seven.
13: Kylie Jenner.
1: Correct. Number four.
13: Kendall Jenner.
1: Correct. Number 11.
13: Justin Bieber.
1: Correct. Number 10.
13: Hailey Bieber.
1: Do not see her.
13: Selena Gomez.
1: Correct. Number 3.
13: Zendaya.
1: Correct. Number 20.
13: Okay. Tom Holland.
1: What?
13: No, he's not on there. Hmm. Okay. Let's go. Leo Messi.
1: Number 2.
13: The Rock.
1: Number 5. You're crushing this.
13: Mark Wahlberg.
1: Weird? No.
13: No? Random? Okay. Let's see. Tom Brady.
1: No.
13: Okay. LeBron James.
1: Yes, number 22.
13: Let's see. Come on. Sabrina Carpenter.
1: Yeah, 15 seconds. Sabrina Carpenter. No.
13: Olivia Rodrigo.
1: No.
13: Tate McRae.
1: No.
13: Oh, gosh. Billie Eilish.
1: No. And Tom.
13: Oh, man.
1: You did pretty good, though. You got 10.
13: That's not bad.
1: You did get the top five. Ronaldo, Messi, Selena Gomez, Kylie Jenner, and The Rock.
13: Wow. Okay. I feel pretty good about that.
1: Yeah, I'm going to make sure I didn't miss any here. All right.
13: Okay.
1: 10, solid. You're closer to getting the cash over here.
13: Feel good.
1: All right, let's bring in Lunchbox.
13: All right.
1: Mostly because I don't trust him to be out there alone.
13: Not listening.
1: Yeah. Got his ear to something. Here he is.
14: Yeah, I'm here.
1: Welcome back.
13: What's up, man?
14: What's going on, man?
1: Doing the same thing we were 2 minutes ago.
13: How you been?
14: Man, I've been pretty good.
1: Life treating you good?
14: Yeah, a little cold, you know what I mean? But I'm getting through.
1: Yes, sir.
14: A little tired.
1: Yes, how's the kids?
14: My kids are good. They're all growing right. Like weeds, man.
1: All right.
14: Growing
1: good
14: like
1: deal.
14: Weeds.
1: Good deal.
14: Yeah. How's your kid?
1: Little. It's crazy to see how much they grow, though, you know?
14: Yeah, it's just wild. You blink and they just grow up.
1: Oh,
14: it's
1: wild.
13: That's the best small talk ever.
1: Is it going to rain today or no?
14: I think it might rain. All I mean, right. there's a percent chance. I'm kind of cloudy out there.
1: Good deal. Well, you want to play a game?
14: Oh, yeah, why not? I mean, I like games. I like games.
1: Oh, good deal. What I have here, you have 90 seconds on the clock.
14: All right.
1: And do not give your next guess until I tell you correct or incorrect in your last guess.
14: Okay.
1: 90 seconds on the clock. The most followed people on Instagram, go.
14: Selena Gomez.
1: Selena Gomez, correct.
14: Ronaldo.
1: Correct, number two. Oh, yes, correct.
14: Messi.
1: Correct, number two.
14: Neymar.
1: Number 15.
14: Kendall Jenner.
1: Number, yes, correct. Number 11.
14: Kylie Jenner.
1: Correct, number four.
14: Kim Kardashian.
1: Correct, number seven.
14: Khloe Kardashian.
1: I do not see her on here.
14: Okay, Justin Bieber.
1: Correct, number 10. Khloe is on there, correct. Khloe.
14: Demi Lovato.
1: Correct, number 23.
14: Taylor Swift.
1: Correct.
14: Travis Kelce.
1: Number 12 is Taylor. No Travis Kelce.
14: Lady Gaga.
1: Incorrect.
14: Rihanna.
1: Correct, number 24.
14: Beyonce.
1: Correct, number 8.
14: Olivia Rodrigo.
1: Incorrect.
14: Sabrina Carpenter.
1: Incorrect, 15 seconds.
14: Who else? Michael Jordan. Mr. Beast.
1: Incorrect. You can't jump until you
14: get... Okay, Mr. Beast.
1: Incorrect.
14: Dolly Parton.
1: Incorrect. 2 seconds.
14: Time.
1: Thanks. You did great, though. You did great. Good job, dude. The soccer ones, because he would have never got Neymar, and you hit the three soccer ones.
13: I don't even know who Neymar is.
14: He plays from Brazil, man.
1: Lunchbox with 13. Eddie had 10.
13: Dude. Woo! You got me, man.
1: Yeah.
13: Nice
1: work. Taylor Swift, I was surprised Eddie didn't go to.
13: I didn't even think about her.
14: Oh, you didn't get Taylor?
13: I did not get Taylor.
14: Wow.
13: Or Beyonce.
14: Huh.
1: Or Neymar.
13: Those are the three.
1: Okay, we think Amy will beat 13?
14: Yeah.
13: No, I say no.
1: I don't think so either. I think she chases a squirrel at some point. She's like, messy. I made a mess earlier today, guys.
13: Let me tell you about it.
1: Okay, let's bring her in.
14: All right.
1: Here comes Amy from the hallway. She's been in the isolation booth. Let's see if she can win the cash on my desk for $1. Okay. There she is. Welcome back.
14: How you been?
13: Hey, Amy.
12: Good. What's up?
1: Good. Just chilling. How you been?
14: Oh.
12: Why are you acting weird?
13: We're not.
12: Definitely are being weird.
1: No, just seeing how you're doing.
12: Okay, good.
13: You good?
12: Yeah, good.
1: How's you driving to work today?
12: Fine.
1: Good deal.
12: What happened?
1: Nothing. We're doing a little small talk.
12: Okay.
1: Okay, you have 90 seconds on the clock.
12: To do what?
1: I'm about to tell you.
14: Wow, she is not good at the small talk game.
1: Hey.
12: Is it small talk? Oh, no. I am bad at small talk.
1: Game is not small talk. Let me tell you the game.
12: I'm the worst because I'll keep talking.
1: I know.
13: Right.
12: And then I walk away and for days I'm like, why did I say?
1: Wait. What does wait mean?
12: It means why am I talking?
1: Right.
12: Boom. Okay.
1: Lunchbox and I were just doing a bit. He walked in. He was like, what's up? I'm like, no, man, what's up with you? We just did a little small talk for the game.
13: They small talked for like a whole minute.
1: Yeah, but you did. Awesome. You're just scared or something. I don't know.
12: Yeah.
13: First thing you know,
12: y'all are
13: like,
12: all
13: what?
12: Like, what, how's it going? What's up? Yeah. Okay.
1: You have 90 seconds on the clock. I need is the most followed people on Instagram in the world. Go.
12: Selena Gomez.
1: And you can't say it till I give you the other one. Go. Yes, correct.
12: Cristiano Ronaldo.
1: Correct.
12: Kim Kardashian.
1: Correct.
12: Kylie Jenner.
1: Correct.
12: Wow. How many does she have?
1: 201 million.
12: Wow.
1: Kevin Hart.
14: Oh.
1: Zendaya. Eddie got Zendaya, I think.
13: I did get that one.
14: Look at you.
1: Cardi B.
14: Oh, my gosh. I missed.
13: That's your beat, man.
14: I missed her.
1: LeBron James.
13: I got that one.
14: Good.
1: Demi Lovato, Rihanna, and at 25, Chris Brown.
13: Oh, my.
12: Chris Brown?
1: Yep, Chris.

0: Big win for Lunchbox. And would you mind passing him this victory? $1.
1: Thank $1, man.
0: $1 from the money stash. Woo. If there's somebody who knows pop culture, it is Lunchbox.
1: That's right.
0: There it is.
1: There you go, buddy.
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0: There is an update on Lunchbox and The Price is Right. We got an update. We got new news. We'll do it next.
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8: About a month ago, Lunchbox got on Price is Right. He did it a few months ago. It aired about a month ago or so. And so we've been waiting for some updates. Like, did they love his appearance? Are they doing a Price is Right All-Stars? Like, he says he's got an update today. Go ahead.
9: Well, I've been getting a call from this number, and I'm like, I'm ignoring that. Getting an email from a weird email address, ignoring that. Well, then Price is Right hit me and goes, hey, the delivery company is trying to reach out because they want to deliver one of your prizes. Can you please contact them ASAP? And that was the people that were emailing and calling. So I call them back, and they're like, yeah, we're with the home gym that you won. We're trying to deliver it on a freight thing because it's so heavy.
8: Dang.
9: How does early next week work? And I said, that sounds great. They said it weighs 276 pounds. We'll be bringing it on a big truck.
8: Dang.
9: And dropping it off at your house. I'm getting my first prize. Let's go.
8: That's fun. Are you keeping the gym?
9: No, I'm going to sell it.
8: Where are you going to put it when it arrives?
9: I don't know.
8: Well, if it's 200 pounds, it's going to be significant in size.
9: I assume that it's more than one box, right?
8: Oh, they don't put it together?
9: No, it's in a box, I would assume. And I assume it.
10: You're assuming a lot.
11: Yeah, you should ask
10: them. If they assemble it and then you're like trying to sell it.
11: Hey, what about, hear me out. What if you get a picture of it and you put, without even having it yet, and try to sell it now.
10: And then have it delivered.
11: And then tell the delivery people, this is my address.
10: Yeah, that's what I was thinking.
11: Oh. Or is that too risky?
8: I probably wouldn't do that.
10: Why?
8: I don't know, it feels a bit fraudulent.
10: Just don't take the money yet, but.
11: Well, fraudulent.
9: Well, if I'm going to deliver it to their house, I got to take the money.
8: You can't really sell something you don't have.
11: Mm.
8: He's going to get it.
11: Makes sense.
8: And if you're going to sell it, you're going to take the money. And you're going to take the money for something you don't even have yet. And you don't even know if they'll deliver it over there. I don't know. I don't like it.
11: It's a lot of risk.
8: I don't like it. I didn't think maybe it would just come in boxes. It's not going to be in one box, though.
9: That's what, yeah. So I'll have them probably just stack it right inside the front door.
8: The front, put in the garage or something, right? Not the front
9: door. I don't have a garage, man.
11: How about the back of the house?
8: You don't have like a patio or something back in the back?
9: Yeah, but that's not covered.
10: So, then when just you sell it, are you selling it like free delivery or they have to pick it up?
9: Oh, they pick it up.
10: Okay.
8: That's going to sit in your house for weeks. You're going to have, it's fun. You're getting your prize from Price is Right.
9: Yes. And here's the thing. Like, even if I put it together, I don't even know if it'd fit in my house.
8: So what would you do with it?
9: I'd have to sell it.
8: Yeah.
9: Like, there's no other way. Because if I had it, I would only be able to be half the machine and it wouldn't work right. And because I think it's too tall for my ceilings. I don't have a garage to put it in, which is bigger, and you could build it in there. So you sell it, make a little bit of money, but I am getting my first prize from Come On Down.
8: That's fun.
11: That is cool.
8: How much is this thing worth?
9: A couple thousand.
11: Dang.
8: Do you know how much it's worth really?
9: I think it's like $1,800 because that was the price was wrong.
8: Just put it in there with the pallet stuff.
9: Stop. I don't want it to get that kind of choo-choo. So it can't be in the same room.
8: When do your shoes come? What are you getting? You're getting a home gym.
9: Three pairs of Jimmy Choo's and a desktop computer with a webcam.
11: And your trip. Don't forget about
9: your trip. And a trip to Temecula, California.
8: Have you given them the dates yet for that?
9: I haven't got those yet, no.
8: Oh. Well, let us know how it goes with the delivery of your house is going to be full. I mean, it's going to be massive, right? Those boxes in his house, inside his front door?
10: Yeah.
9: Let's put them up against the wall.
8: How will you sell it?
9: Facebook Marketplace.
10: I would load it up now and see if you get any bites. Just see.
9: No,
10: you don't have
9: dangerous.
10: To commit. No, it's not dangerous. It's not just because you load it up and someone responds. It doesn't mean it's sold.
9: Well, because they're going to be like, oh, can I buy that today? And I'm like, oh, actually, I don't have it yet. I got to wait 5 days. And I don't think that's a smart move.
10: If they want a deal on a home gym, they can wait 5 days.
8: He's going to try to sell it full price.
11: He's going to try to make profit.
8: You know he's going to try to sell it full price.
10: Okay.
8: And they're not going to buy it full price from you.
9: You don't know. I'll say, as seen on Price is Right.
11: Oh.
9: Now that may add some value.
8: You sign the box.
9: That's right.
8: Sign the box. Okay.
10: You have to sign it, Daniel.
8: Let us know.

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1: Nate Smith shared with Bobby Bones about the time his dad arrested him.
2: So when I was 9 years old, I was with my brother. We were at dog training. We used the payphone there. I convinced my brother that it was grandma at 911 and to make Beavis and Butthead jokes and stuff. And then a police officer showed up, and it was actually my dad because he was a cop. So he showed up, and he actually handcuffed us, put us against the wall. We had to go in and say sorry to all the dispatchers. And still to this day, I see any of my dad's old coworkers, they call me 911 boy.
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0: It's time for the good news.
1: With producer Eddie. Tell me something
2: good. There's a lady in Pennsylvania. She lives alone and she's at the house watching TV on the couch. She falls asleep. It's about 9:30 p.m. when her dog just starts barking. Wake up, wake up. Rawr, rawr, rawr. And she's like, what? What do you want? She wakes up to smoke everywhere. Her whole house is on fire. She calls 911. She's able to get out of the house with her dog. But by the time the people, fire trucks get there, half of the house has already been collapsed. Like, it was so close.
3: Wow.
2: Yes. And I guess they're in a small town because they say that the firefighters had to get water from a nearby creek. I guess that's how they do it in a small town.
3: If they don't have the ability to, the funds to get a massive fire truck.
2: Right.
3: Or a volunteer fire department like we had, and there were no fire. Sure.
4: Crazy. What if they stick one end of the hose into the creek and then?
3: Well, you should probably fill the truck up and then drive it back.
2: It's crazy. It said it took them 2 hours to turn out the fire.
3: I don't know. It could be different. Mountain Pine had a volunteer fire department. We did not have a big truck. We had like a small to medium truck. So it only holds so much water. So then there are only certain ways. I think they would go to the dam and refill back up if they needed
2: to. Suck water into the
3: tank. But usually they would do it because everything was small. We didn't have any massive house fires when I was growing up. Mm. They could use that amount of water to put it out, but I bet that's what it was.
2: Well, it took them 2 hours to do it. Everyone was safe thanks to the dog.
3: That's the key. That they lived.
2: Yeah.
3: She was safe. All right, good story. That's what it's all about.
0: That was Tell Me Something Good.

0: Bobby Bones asked Kane and Caitlin Brown if they plan on doing more music together.
1: I don't know. Truly, I haven't like planned anything. We haven't really talked. I mean, I guess we were like, we'd love to do some more music together for sure. But we're kind of just taking it like day by day.
2: George and Tammy did a bunch of records, just those two.
3: Yeah, no, I would love to have
2: a full record would be, mm-hmm. would
1: we,
2: be super
1: we had
2: cool.
1: so yeah. much fun. I mean, we really had, I feel like it brought like another bond in our relationship, and it's something that we both love. You know, I think we definitely will do something else.
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5: Which?
15: Pterodactyl.
14: That was the Morning Corny.
15: Terror.
5: Yeah, we got it. That's good.
15: Terror. Pterodactyl.
5: No, we got it.
15: Should I have had more emphasis?
5: Play the song.
15: Terror. Okay.

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2: I just want to say I've been listening to you guys forever, and I've definitely been following the Ray and Bay life story for quite some time. And the last few months, I just feel like I've been hearing more about this surrogacy and you guys wanting to become parents. I was a surrogate back in 2021, and I think I'm still pretty healthy. So maybe I can help you guys. Have a good one. Bye.
3: Okay, Ray.
4: Yeah, that's exciting. I hope she lives here. I just kind of wanted to always monitor the stomach as the surrogate's going through it in person.
3: I think if you hire a surrogate, they have to live near you, right?
5: Well, I don't know.
3: I don't think you hire one and then leave them.
6: Right.
3: I don't know. I don't know. I just assumed that fairly unfairly. Are you guys still thinking about using a surrogate? Because of for the listeners that don't know, why would you consider a surrogate?
4: Yeah, so my wife had a hysterectomy, so she can't have kids, but we did freeze our eggs. So then we could do the surrogacy route.
3: And she had the hysterectomy after her
4: breast cancer.
3: Got it.
4: Yeah, so that's really good to do that if you do have breast cancer to keep from getting cancer in the future.
3: And do you guys still talk about?
4: We do. After a couple drinks on a beach, we will. And we throw around the idea. And we usually come to the conclusion of, I don't want any kids.
3: Oh, okay.
6: Interesting.
3: It's the first time you've said that.
4: Yeah, we're both not there yet.
6: But what do you all think when you're sober?
5: what about before the drinks?
4: We honestly have the same feelings that we're at this point right now, we're not ready for kids.
3: Okay. In the future, possibly leaving it open?
4: Oh, definitely. 50s, 60s?
5: Okay. Right. That would be so 60. That's what
3: you're like. Hey, man, whatever.
6: Some people do that.
3: Let it rip, dude. Thank you for the call, though. I really appreciate that. Give me one more voicemail.
7: Yeah, I don't think Lunchbox should be called Danny or Dan or anything like that. His nickname should be Mr. T.
6: Boom.
4: You like this
6: guy? That's not bad. That's actually not bad.
3: But your T wasn't high. It was extremely average. It was literally on the average line.
6: In the competition, it was high.
4: You won,
3: but your testosterone was not high. It was...
6: Compared to the person that we were comparing it to, that's all we were doing. We weren't saying on a national scale.
3: Then why don't we call you Average T?
5: Yeah.
6: No.
5: A-T.
6: Mr. T.
3: Daniel Average T.
6: Nope.
4: You happy with your number?
5: Dat.
6: A lot happier than you are.
4: Are you happy with your number?
6: Yep, I'm healthy.
3: Okay. We're not going to call him that, but I appreciate that suggestion. You guys can hit us up anytime. Leave a voicemail. 877-77-BOBBY.
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3: We had to rank them. 5, 4, 3, 2, 1. What are the prettiest states in America? Mm-hmm. Based on what you've seen, where you've been. We're going to do that coming up. It's a hard one. We'll do it next.
0: Bobby Bones.
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3: So I asked my AI, like, what are the prettiest states in America? But I made my top five list first. I know you have one too.
5: Yep.
3: I'm going to go at number five, Hawaii. Now, I've been to Hawaii. It's cool. I'm not a big water guy, but it's still pretty neat. Like, I went on a hike. I was by myself. And I was like, hey, I'm up on this mountain. Will you take a picture of me? And they were like, is it just you? I was like, yeah, take a picture. Move on. Hawaii's cool. And I appreciate it more than I think I loved it. But I could understand the beauty of it. Just not a beach guy. So at five, I got Hawaii. Still top five, though. Pretty good.
23: Pretty good.
3: I've been to every state except for Alaska.
23: Really?
5: Wow.
3: Now I think I have, yeah.
23: That's amazing.
3: I'm almost positive I need to track that. Because it was Maine, Vermont. I didn't think Vermont was a real state.
23: You've been to Montana?
3: Oh, yeah. I did Breaking Bobby Bones in Montana.
23: There you go.
3: Yeah. So I think I got a pretty good one. Alaska can't make the list because I've never been there. So they didn't make the list. Number four, I have Montana.
23: There you go.
3: It's crazy how vast that place is. And how went up into the national park and we drove for like 2.5 hours. And there's a point where you just don't have cell service. And then you don't have cell service for hours. You can just keep driving. It's crazy. Montana was really cool. So I'm going Montana. The animals is out there. They teach you to bear spray the ground, though, not at the bear. Yeah, right. Bear's coming to me. I'm trying to go right in his eyes. But they're like, don't do that. Spray the ground and he won't go through it. I never, no way. I'm spraying right in the face. Number three, Arizona. And I'm going to tell you why. Mm-hmm. Grand Canyon is the craziest thing I've ever seen. Craziest thing I've ever seen physically with my eyeballs. It is one of those things that you see that more than lives up to the hype. Because the hype is, it's pretty grand. You see it, you're like, oh my God, that's why it's so big. And then I had to like hang over it and clean and stuff. Ooh. But it's so crazy. Is why you can't even get down to parts of it too. They got it blocked off. I think aliens, but anyway.
23: Oh, okay.
3: I got Arizona at three. And number two on my list of most beautiful states, number two, Colorado. I'm not even a snow guy, but I can appreciate it. Like, I love Denver because I can get the city and I can just see the snow. I don't really want to go in the winter. I don't like cold. The mountains are so cool. The snow-capped mountains are so cool. I'm going to go Colorado at two. And at number one of my prettiest states is Utah. Mm. Ain't nothing like it.
23: It's beautiful.
3: I've not seen a state like it. They have everything. They have the snow. They have crazy rock formations. They have like hot climate climbing. Utah, and I've been all over Utah, especially when my brother-in-law was coaching at Utah. Like we'd go to Salt Lake City. We would go. It's crazy. I'm going Utah as the prettiest state in America. That's my top five. All right, Amy, number five for you.
5: Number five for me is Florida beaches. Because
3: it's a whole state. Florida at five.
5: Yes.
3: Okay, then, okay.
5: The white sand.
3: Okay.
5: And the blue water. And at four, California.
3: That's a good one. The mountains of California.
23: It's beautiful.
5: Oh, yeah.
3: They're crazy.
5: Well, San Diego to me, that was in particular.
3: Oh.
5: Let's see. Three, Hawaii.
3: Yeah.
5: Two, does U.S. Virgin Islands count?
3: No, not a state.
5: No St. John?
3: Not a state.
6: Not a state.
5: No St. Thomas?
6: Not a state.
3: No.
5: Dang it.
3: Well, so number two is eliminated.
5: All no, right. It's not. Texas Hill Country.
3: No, you lived there.
5: Well, I haven't been to Utah, Wyoming, or Montana yet, and I know those would make my list.
3: Oh.
5: So Texas Hill Country, and number one, Colorado.
3: Yeah. Why Colorado?
5: Because it's beautiful and stunning, and it's close to Montana, Utah, Wyoming.
6: Great job.
3: But you haven't been. If you'd have been, you could say.
5: But I haven't.
3: Got it.
5: I've been to Colorado the most out of all of those as well. And it's beautiful in the winter. It's beautiful in the summer. It's beautiful in the spring. It's beautiful in the fall.
3: Nice. You hit them with all four of the seasons.
5: Wow. Yes.
3: Number one beautiful state, Eddie?
23: Oh, Hawaii. Hands down. So beautiful. All of it. And it's not just the water, right? Because the water is absolutely gorgeous. But it's the mountains. It's the jungle. All of it is so beautiful.
3: Number one beautiful state, Lunchbox?
6: Alaska. Absolutely amazing.
5: That is awesome.
6: Amazing. Greenery, mountains, water, everything you could ever want. Not a lot of buildings, just nature, Alaska.
3: Surprised you didn't pick Nevada.
6: I was going to say Nevada.
23: The lights in Vegas.
3: Yeah.
6: The strip, the casinos.
3: The tables. Whenever I asked my AI to do it, number one was California. Number two was Alaska. Three was Utah. Four was Colorado. Five was Hawaii. Six was Washington. Seven was Oregon. Eight was Montana, nine was Wyoming, and 10 was Arizona. You want the bottom five?
5: I guess we can.
6: I know we got it.
3: 46, Connecticut.
6: Oh.
3: 47, South Dakota. 48, North Dakota. 49, Florida.
5: What the? Has your chat GPT seen Florida
3: the white beaches?
23: Yeah, the white sand.
5: You feel like you're in another country.
23: You really do.
3: And at number 50, Nevada. So. They must not like the casinos.
6: Yeah, they don't like to gamble.
23: But that desert's kind of cool.
5: It's beautiful, yeah.
6: Yeah.
5: When you hike.
6: Have you ever seen the women there?
3: I guess I have.
23: That's a good point, Lunchbox.
3: All right, good job.

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4: Hey, Tucker, good to see you, dude.
9: It's good to see you too, man. How you doing?
4: Where are you?
9: Belfast, I think.
4: Not like Belfast, Georgia. Belfast, Ireland.
9: Yeah, Northern Ireland right now.
4: Like, what do you do over there? What's been happening in Ireland? Like, what do you do in the daytime that's cool?
9: Well, I woke up not too long ago, honestly. I woke up about an hour ago. Honestly, I haven't really had much time to do anything. We had a couple days in, like, Maine, Ireland, and we went to the Guinness factory. Ended up having a bunch of Guinness with my team and my band, and then other than that, we've just been shooting, playing shows, showing up to the next venue, playing shows.
4: When you do something like the Guinness Factory, do they limit you on how much you can have, or do they just let you go?
9: They're supposed to. We didn't really listen, honestly, because they give you, like, these vouchers, and you're supposed to have, like, two, so, like, a self-pour and then one up top at the bar, and then we found more vouchers, so we just kept going back to the bar.
4: Sounds like what somebody does at a wedding.
10: Yeah. Whenever they take drink tickets,
4: they get everybody's drink tickets. How has it been kind of weird, kind of cool to see people sing your songs back to you in other countries?
9: Dude, it's like the craziest thing in the world. And I honestly didn't know what to expect going into this tour at all because I've never been to most of these places.
4: Weird question. Can you hear them sing back with accents at all?
9: Yeah.
4: Really?
9: Yeah, that's like my favorite. Yeah, especially last night. We were in Dublin and obviously they speak English, but it's very Irish, you know, and it was funny to hear them sing back, especially like Wind Up Missing You. I let them sing like the last chorus and I'm not even going to try to imitate their accent because I'm just going to botch it. But it was funny to listen to.
4: Do you have a favorite place that you've been so far? Like a really cool like city, not crowd, but a really cool city that's or something you've seen?
9: Dude, New Zealand was sick. We went to this place called Waiheke Island, I think. It was beautiful. It was like kind of beachy, kind of like slow down a little bit. We took a boat out there and it was probably one of my favorite days out here so far.
4: Is it pretty cool to get to take your band to do stuff like that? Because you're very close to them. So to take everybody, it's work, but it's also like a really cool life trip.
9: Yeah, no, 100%. And, you know, especially doing the stuff like the Guinness Factory and then Waiheke Island. And then, like I said earlier, we've been working a lot, you know, but those days that we get to go do these fun places in these cool places and they just love it all. They're eating it up.
4: Do you tour bus it at all when you're in Europe or do you have to drive cars and airplanes only?
9: So at first we were flying a lot and then we got to the UK and in Europe and we're sitting at, I think we're running two buses right now. So we got my bus with, you know, my band and, you know, management and then the other bus is a lot of the crew and Carter Faye's out here too, so she's on that bus as well. And but it's been nice being able to kind of bus around instead of having to get on a plane a day after a show for another show. And I don't know, it's just been helpful.
4: They're not double decker buses, right? In Europe, that's what I think everything is—a double decker bus.
9: Dude, they are.
4: They are,
9: and
4: your bus is a double decker bus.
9: Yeah, it's the coolest thing in the world. So you walk into the main thing, and the door is like halfway through the bus. So like usually in the States, the bus door is like towards the front. You walk in through the door and then you got like the kitchen, hangout, living room area. And then you go up the stairs right there and you got all the bunks. And then you got my bed in the back. And in the front, there's like this lookout windshield thing. So you can look out over the bus driver and kind of just see what you're driving down the road looking at. And it's the coolest thing.
4: I was kind of making a joke. That's crazy that's actually what you're in. Like, we need those in the States.
9: It is really cool.
4: When you're touring regularly, it gets a little messy. You're gone a few days. You wear the same clothes sometimes. You know, I think people think that touring life is a little more glamorous than it really is. But when you're doing a tour and you're gone for 5 weeks, are you wearing the same clothes over and over again? Are you getting to go to wash clothes? What's happening?
9: I brought enough underwear to last me until I could do laundry, but you know, sometimes you're wearing the same pants. Sometimes, you know, you're wearing the same shirt you just wore last night. But most of the time, we keep it up on the laundry.
4: Hey, what age were you when you decided to go single mustache?
9: I don't know. Honestly, probably like 6 years ago, 7 years ago, I started growing out the mustache. But for a long time, I ran this, what do you call it, Flavor Saver, I guess, the little goatee. I ran that for a little bit, then I realized that the mustache itself just looks better.
0: Good call.
4: If you were to shave it off now, would it just be a big white spot?
9: Oh, probably. Especially because we were in Australia a couple weeks ago, and I still got that Aussie tan a little bit. Yeah, I'm kind of scared. I actually AI'd a picture the other night of me without a mustache just to see, and it didn't look right.
4: Well, you didn't like it.
9: It made me uncomfortable.
4: How are you doing workout wise? You getting them in?
9: Yeah, I've been pretty dialed. Honestly, been eating really good. It's really easy to eat healthy out here because all the food's just super clean. But we'll find a gym, you know, day of show, and then we'll just run to the gym, get a workout in, come back, and then I start my day pretty much.
4: Are you in the back room of a venue or something right now? Or are you held hostage?
9: Yeah,
4: like, what's happening here?
9: Yeah, yeah, they're holding me hostage. No, I'm in my green room right now.
4: Okay, got it.
6: That's what it looks like.
4: It looks like they've got him. You will do this interview. Blink twice. Tucker, I hope you have a safe rest of the tour, man. Good to see you again.
9: Thank you, brother. I appreciate it, Tom.
4: All right, see you, Tucker.
9: Good to see you, bro.
4: The Bobby Bones Show. Let's play Jason Aldean. Here is Whiskey Drink on The Bobby Bones Show.

0: me something good.
1: One high school promposal just set the bar really, really high. It's an awesome story. Amy has it for us next in our segment called Tell Me Something Good.
2: Yeah. Get your Bobby Bones on.
3: It's Bobby Bones.
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27: 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Nah, I ain't drunk. 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
2: Tell me something good.
3: Shout out to a group of students at Salt Lake City High School because they rallied together to surprise one of their classmates, Jane, a 17-year-old with Down syndrome, with the ultimate promposal. They work with her at a tutoring program, like a peer-to-peer thing, and so they've gotten close to Jane. And they knew she wanted to go to prom, so they found her a potential date, this guy Carter, and he showed up at her house on a pony.
4: Oh, dang.
5: That's cool. Awesome.
3: And apparently she reacted with so much excitement. She kept repeatedly saying it was the best night ever. Best night ever.
4: I thought when it was a promposal story, I don't know, I might be a little annoyed.
3: No. But this is special.
4: That's a good one.
3: And like all the students coming together to make it super special.
4: Mm-hmm.
3: And then sharing it online.
4: He's holding a shield up
5: on the phone.
4: He's holding a shield.
3: He's like her knight in shining armor.
4: Yeah. And to me, that's the Saints logo. It's not the Saints logo, but that's what it is.
5: Yeah.
4: That's really great.
3: The Florida Lee.
4: Yeah. Yeah. That's what that is.
3: Mm-hmm.
4: Yeah.
3: Yeah.
4: I don't, if you would have asked me what it was, I don't think I would have known that.
3: I only know because that's my sorority flower, Kappa Kappa Gamma.
4: Yeah.
3: Mm-hmm.
4: Huh.
3: That's like one of the things I remember about sorority life.
4: Were you active in your sorority?
3: Not so much.
4: No?
3: I mean, I showed up to things, but I wasn't like all in. Like I see adults my age now that go back to their sorority house for various events.
5: Weird.
3: No, I don't think it's weird.
5: Oh, it's weird.
3: I think that, no, that's like part of their thing. Like sorority life is lifelong for them and they want to be involved in the younger generations. I think that that's great. I have not. My sorority at Texas A&M this last year had their 50th anniversary and a bunch of my sorority sisters went back and I thought about it, but it was the weekend of our cruise. So I couldn't go, but I would have gone to that because 50 years and all your girlfriends coming together, I would do that.
4: It's all about community, right?
3: Yeah.
4: It's however you find your community.
3: Yeah.
4: I couldn't get in a sorority.
5: You tried, huh?
4: Yeah.
3: You tried. I bet Eddie could now.
4: Low T. All right, there you go. That's what it's all about.
0: That was Tell Me Something Good.

0: Nick Offerman feel about people referring to him as his character name, Ron Swanson from Parks and Rec, more than his real name?
1: I take it as a compliment, sort of just as you put it. If my work was effective enough that they think I'm that guy, then that means my college should be proud.
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0: I have Eddie telling on Lunchbox, Lunchbox telling on Abby, Abby telling on Eddie.
1: Okay.
0: You guys ready? Here we go. It's a snitch train. Choo-choo. Eddie wants to talk about Lunchbox basically stealing money from the company.
2: Yeah, I don't know what's going on. I heard from a source that Lunchbox is mailing stuff to people using the company FedEx account.
0: That is theft.
2: That's theft. I don't know what he's sending. So if he comes and says like, oh, this was a bit thing, then I'll be like, all right, okay, that's fair. But I don't remember a bit where Lunchbox has to send someone anything.
0: No, 720 yesterday, we did Lunchbox FedEx's stuff. You remember that bit?
2: I don't remember that.
0: Lunchbox, any response to this?
3: Yeah, some listener was asking me if we have any things that we could send her. And I was like, yeah, I got some crap I can grab and grabbed it out of the back and I put it in a box.
2: Sounds made up.
0: A listener was asking for stuff to send her. So what listener?
3: Yeah. I can tell your name. Hold on.
0: Oh, no. Now he's got to turn his phone on.
2: Reboot it.
0: Okay. I can think of a name, too. Misty Wilson.
1: Just a random DM or you had an encounter with her and something stood out and special?
3: Hold on.
0: No. Like, tell the story.
3: Wait. Hold on. It's email. Hold on.
1: Okay.
0: How do they have your email?
1: Story?
3: Hold on. Jeez. Relax.
2: And no, he's making this up. He's buying time to make something up.
3: No, I'm not. Her name is Haley Shanholzer. And she lives in, let me tell you where she lives. Hold on. Washington.
0: But how did she get your email?
3: I don't know. I didn't ask her how you got my email. I said, hey.
0: So you randomly got an email that asked for free stuff. You went in the back, just filled a box with stuff and mailed it out.
2: There's no way.
3: Yeah.
2: I don't believe him.
0: I don't believe him either. Have you been using it for more than that?
3: No.
0: Okay. If so, I would like to say you have to stop because they will bust you for that. Like that really is considered, according to our little rules, stealing.
2: What about like what he's doing now? Just a listener emailed him, so he sent him some
0: I'll
2: crap.
0: Let Scuba Steve handle that.
2: Okay.
0: I wouldn't do that, but I don't know the situation. sounds made up, but I don't know how somebody gets somebody random's email like that.
1: Well, I mean, his email's probably not hard to find. We all have work emails, right?
3: Yeah, we all have
0: but
3: work
0: emails. But how does a listener find it? Mine's listed nowhere. I don't even check mine. I don't even know mine.
1: Like, on our website, could it be like, email Lunchbox, look here.
2: Is it? I don't know.
0: Do we have that? And who goes to a website anymore?
1: I don't know.
0: Okay, there you go.
2: All right.
0: That's the first one. So that's Eddie telling on LB. This is Lunchbox telling on Abby, or more like, it's a little under the bus. Like, he's got questions. Lunchbox?
3: Yeah, I think there's Abby is in trouble with her relationship with her fiance because it just, nothing is adding up. The math is not mathing. She got engaged way before Morgan did. She's talking, oh my gosh, I met my dream man, moved in with him. And here we are 5 months after the engagement and not one detail about the wedding is planned. That tells me there is rocky road and maybe the marriage is not happening. Because Morgan has her wedding planned, everything booked, honeymoon, after party, everything. Abby, we ask her and she's like, nothing to talk about.
0: Abby, any response there?
4: I just have a lot going on, okay? Not everybody gets, like, plans their wedding right away. Some people get engaged and they're engaged for, like, 5 years.
0: Oh!
3: Okay, maybe. That sounds rocky, guys. That sounds rocky.
1: There was a celebrity couple. I can't remember who it was. Do y'all remember this headline the other day? After 12-year engagement, they call things off?
3: Nope.
2: That sounds sad.
1: Was it, like, Hillary Duff's sister or something? I can't remember, but I remember
3: you
1: thinking...
3: You said celebrity.
1: Yeah, that she's a celebrity. But
3: you reference her as Hillary Duff's sister.
1: Because I
3: know her name.
0: Hillary Duff.
1: There you go. Thank you, Bobby. She is a celebrity. She's an actress. And I don't even know if it's her, but there was a celebrity and it said 12-year engagement called off.
0: It is her. Okay. And not only that, I would say even if that's not a celebrity, like that's an absolute outlier of a case. To be engaged for 12 years, period.
1: I agree, but it happens.
0: Yeah. Abby, does Lunchbox, do you want to respond to any truth?
4: There's nothing. There's no rocky territory or whatever. We're not on the rocks. Things are good.
2: Is Lunchbox onto something?
4: No, I mean, he's not onto something.
1: Abby.
0: So the relationship's good?
4: Yes. Good.
2: That sounds weird.
1: Why does everything sound weird, Abby?
4: I don't know.
0: What? Okay.
4: Things are great.
1: She doesn't have to stay here.
0: Yeah,
2: right.
0: Yeah, you don't have to say anything.
3: Yeah, let's just move on.
4: Oh my gosh.
0: Okay, no. So we had Eddie saying Lunchbox is stealing from the company. We had Lunchbox saying Abby is possibly in a relationship that is no longer as strong as it used to be. And now we have Abby telling on Eddie, and this could be HR, an HR issue.
1: Oh my gosh.
4: Eddie, okay. Eddie's just doing something shady, weird. I don't know. Like, someone came in the office. Like, I think he's doing back rubs on people.
0: You also can't do that. You can't be touching people.
2: What do you mean? Somebody asked, it was a guy, McKitty. He asked for a back rub because he had a knot in his back, and I had a softball. So I was like, let me just get the softball on you. And we laid on the couch and like I rolled the softball on his back.
1: McKitty's also his lunch buddy.
2: He's my friend.
3: Are you guys dating?
2: No.
0: It was only the, Abby. It was only the one.
4: Well, I don't know if there's more, but he came in. He was like, man, that felt good. Like that's all I needed was 10 minutes. And I'm like, what is that? What is happening?
1: Wow.
0: Eddie, is that the only person you rubbed?
2: That's the only time I've ever done that. Ever. Okay. And he asked for it. So I gave him a back
0: rub. He asked for it?
1: He said,
2: gosh, my back hurts. And I'm like, well, let me try this. Lay down. And I did that real quick. And he said,
1: oh, my
2: good.
1: Gosh. Do you know how many times all of us in here say, oh, my back hurts. I've never been like, hey.
0: Eddie's never like, I got a softball. Lay down on the couch.
2: Is that an HR violation?
0: If he asked for it, I don't think so. But I think they would frown upon any sort of rubbing by employees on
2: each other at work. Yeah, okay, gotcha.
0: Yeah, so everybody, just be careful. Lunchbox, I wouldn't send any more FedEx stuff. Like, they'll literally, they'll kill you. Abby, good luck. Eddie,
4: thanks, everything's
0: stop.
4: Great.
2: Stop doing that.
0: Eddie, stop. Okay.
5: Bobby Bones.
0: And now let's play Chris Young. Here is All Nah.

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3: The Bobby Bone Show. Everybody roll.
4: Yeah. I did this deal with my wife yesterday on Mother's Day. It's her first Mother's Day ever. And said, hey, I guess the mail came today. She was like, on Sunday? I was like, yeah. So I had her two letters. One, which our baby, Billy, had written her. I wrote it. I won't spoil it.
5: Okay.
4: Oh, yeah. But I wrote it with the wrong hand.
5: Oh, even better.
6: So it looks sloppy?
5: Yeah.
4: Man, it was hard to read. I thought if I try to write it with my good hand but bad, that would be harder than if I wrote it with my bad hand good. I don't think I made the right decision because she was really struggling. And I was like, yeah, baby just learned to write. It's hard. So I wrote her a letter from Billy. And then I wrote her like a two-page letter from me, which I was looking at it. And it started off pretty strong with handwriting, but then it got worse too. Oh. I just don't have good handwriting. Can't draw. Don't have good penmanship. Never my specialty. But I did that. And then I got her a nice gift. And then I just tried to like do a lot of all the day-to-day stuff that she does for a few hours. Like putting the baby to sleep, like doing all just to give her some time. And so I went up to the baby's bedroom, the nursery, and I was up there just trying to like let Kaylin take a nap or something if she wanted to. And I think she was like, eh, I'm over it. So she came up and just laid up in the nursery with us.
6: She didn't want to be alone.
4: Yeah, she was like, I'm good. Like, I'll just come hang out with you guys. So, but it was a good Mother's Day. I mean, the baby's 8 weeks old, so.
5: It's crazy she can already write.
4: Mm-hmm. Yeah.
6: Amazing.
4: For us, baby. It's wild. So that was mine. I think my wife would give it a solid A-. I think she'd probably had given it A+ if she would have enjoyed the time away a little more. It's still too early.
5: Yeah, I think it's fresh.
4: Yeah, she was like, I appreciate it, but I'm going to come hang out up here with you guys. So what, did your kids do anything for you?
5: Car notes, handwritten, like actually. and washed my car.
4: Oh, they washed your car? That's good.
5: Which was nice.
6: That's really cool.
4: Who did that?
5: Stevenson.
4: How'd that go down?
5: He did the best that he could, you know? I think we might need to work on a few things, but he even vacuumed out the inside, wiped down the inside.
4: Did you just walk outside? He was washing your car?
5: No, he was like, hey, I don't have any money. Well, first he said, I need you to put your car in the driveway because it was in the garage. And I was like, why? And he's like, well, I don't have any money, so I'm going to wash your car for Mother's Day. And I was like, okay.
4: That's really sweet.
5: Yeah. I don't know if he got that idea from his dad or not, but that's okay. Either way, his dad's a big car wash guy, like always washing the car. Mm. So I could see him suggesting like, hey, maybe you should try to wash your mom's car. So either he got help from his dad or he thought of it on his own. Either way, I'm grateful. And then, of course, it rained. I was like, okay, cool. You know? You want it to rain, wash your car.
4: It's about the effort.
5: No, I know.
4: Yeah.
5: It's good. I was very grateful. It was very sweet and thoughtful. And also, shout out to him or anybody else. Like, you don't have to have money to think of a gift.
4: There you go.
5: Because that was a...
4: You're like questioning your ex-husband a lot. You said like 3 times. I think it was his dad.
5: No. Well, at first I was like, wow, did he just come up with this on his own? And I was like, oh, I bet his dad mentioned something. But either way, that's okay. And I have gratitude for that. I also got a text from my ex-husband, his dad, on Mother's Day saying, happy Mother's Day. You're doing a great job. Like, that was really thoughtful.
4: That is nice.
5: Too. Yeah. So it really is okay. I'm not trying to be weird.
4: No, you are being weird about it, though. You're talking okay. About it weird.
7: Your tone is weird.
4: I address it because our listeners are like, she's being weird about that.
5: Okay, well, maybe it's to any other co-parents out there. If you're the guy or the girl, it's Father's Day or Mother's Day, whichever it is. Like, you can still be an encouragement to your kids for the ex, okay. Is my point.
4: Great. And point right. Taken.
5: You don't have to be weird about it.
4: Well, you're being weird about it. Eddie, how'd it go at your house?
6: Cool. Pretty good, man. I you were talking about a card or whatever. What was funny about our card is I bought a card and I had all the kids write a little note on it and sign it. And my wife, I didn't see really what they wrote, but she opened it up in front of everyone. She's like, all right, let me read it. And dude, we sound so dumb. Like all of us, even me. Like everyone's like, I love mom. Mom is great. You are my favorite.
4: Like, of all the moms?
6: Yeah, so we are like the dumbest group of dudes ever. Even mine was just like, I love you. You're the best mom in the whole wide world. Like, thank you for being great. It's like so dumb.
4: Did you give her like a break or a gift or anything?
6: Yeah. We did all that. Like, she didn't cook. She didn't do anything. She slept in. Like, if we were going somewhere, I drove, which is a big deal because like she drives her car. I drive my car. I drove. I got us there. We went to like a putt-putt place though, and like I felt like, do you really want to do this? But she said, you know what? Like, if the boys are happy, I'm happy, and I just want to spend time with you guys. So I give it a solid A. It's pretty good. And we got gifts too, like showered her with gifts.
4: I feel like you're making it up as you go.
6: No.
4: After you finish and we don't respond, it's like, oh, and we did this.
5: And I drove.
4: And we did this.
6: Yeah, I did drive. I did drive.
4: Okay, good.
6: That was real. Like that's what we did.
4: You put I drove before you said we gave her gifts. That's why we feel like you made that up.
6: Well, the gifts
5: and
6: to
5: the
6: me
5: gifts,
6: was...
5: then you said we showered her with gifts. Yeah. So like, was it a few gifts or like a
6: like
5: lot?
6: Four gifts.
5: From each of you?
6: Yeah.
5: Okay.
6: Yeah.
4: Why is everybody weird? Lunchbox?
2: Man, I'm going to tell you what. I don't know how my Mother's Day went, but I didn't enjoy it. Let's just say my wife slept till 9 a.m. And at that point, the kids are getting grouchy because they're hungry. And I'm like, well, I guess I got to go wake her up. And I'm like, hey, are you going to get out of bed today? Because the kids are getting I didn't know. So then we went to a restaurant. We went to the exact same restaurant last year. And it was great. Because at the end of the meal, they give flowers to the mothers. And so we go and we beat the rush. Luckily, we got there like 15 minutes before it got crowded. End of the meal, no flowers.
4: Wait, if she's sleeping, why didn't you just handle the kids?
6: And their food.
2: No. The whole point is like she's going to get, well, then she wakes up.
5: Well, they're going to go to brunch.
4: Yeah, no, but she's wanting to sleep. He went and woke her up.
6: Like, what are you going to do about this?
4: Yeah, what are you doing about this? They're hungry.
2: No. Like, we're going to go. Hey, are we going to go eat or not? Like, I mean, the whole
5: he
2: thing
5: needed
2: was,
5: her to be able point. To go.
2: Right. I had to have her to go to brunch for Mother's Day.
6: No.
5: Bobby's saying, why didn't you just cook the kid something?
4: She'd probably like to sleep more than she would have liked to.
2: The plan was to go to brunch.
5: Okay.
4: Got it.
2: So that's what I'm saying. Like, eventually she has to get out of bed or else the whole plan is ruined to go to brunch and get flowers from this restaurant. And they don't give flowers this year. So great. Thanks a lot, guys. So now my wife doesn't have flowers on Mother's Day. And so then we went back home and my kids gave them their gifts that they made at school, like little handprint things. My son wrote a poem. It's like, you're as nice as my dad. And it said, you're not as funny as my dad. And so it's really a poem about me. So I kind of like that. That was fun. And then
4: like a Mad Libs, drive her crazy.
2: Yeah, and then we were like, all right, we're going to go to the dog park. And my wife's like, I don't think I'm going to go. I'm like, what? And so she went back upstairs and went to bed. And we went to the dog park. And then I texted her and I said, hey, heading home, can you get lunch ready? Got home. No lunch.
5: But y'all had brunch.
4: We had brunch.
2: But
5: if you have brunch, you don't eat lunch.
4: Brunch is lunch.
2: No. Not when you have kids, because it's 2.5 hours later. They're hungry.

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7: We have possibly the most viral person in the Price is Right history that just happened.
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7: Did you see it?
2: That's really.
8: Oh, it's someone else.
9: That was brutal.
7: It's not him.
2: So what? No, I haven't seen it.
7: It made the news. It's so big.
2: Oh, what? Like what they do? Did they wear tux?
7: The Price is Right gave away the largest amount in a single game in the show's history. A retired veteran won $240,150 in cash and prizes from the Lion's Share game. I had to look up because I watched her play the game. She had to go to the screen. There are little balls up there. And so it's like grocery pricing, risk reward. It's, but I just never seen the game. I like the Yogle game. That was a good one. But so she wins, and she is a retired veteran named Vanessa. She won a luxury trip to Morocco. The previous record was $210,000 from the Cliffhangers game. Is Cliffhangers the Yodel? You're the expert.
9: No, Lamar. He's a mountain man.
7: Is that not called Cliffhangers?
9: Not that I know of. I don't think it's called. I think it's called Mountain Man.
7: Oh, dang. Uh-oh. Dang.
8: You don't know the game, man.
7: Yeah, Cliffhangers is a. Oh, Lordy. All right, here she is winning the biggest ever.
10: Here we go. $227,500. And number eight is.
9: It is.
10: A mother-daughter trip to Morocco. $240,150. Vanessa, nice job. Almost a quarter mil. Almost a quarter mil.
2: That's crazy.
7: He's fuming over there.
9: No, like I watched it and it's like all these numbers and it's like, all right, she got all these numbers selected and you can keep going or you can stop because there's lose it all. There is lose it all. And like one of them was like 10,000, then 15,000. She's like, I got to believe I'm going to keep going. It was $100,000. So she's hit like $125,000. And she's like, those last two numbers on the board are my daughter's birthday. So I got to believe I got to keep going. And it's another $100,000. So she's at $225,000. And she has one number left. And they say, what do you want to do? And she goes, that's still part of my daughter's birthday. I got to go again. And that's when she got the trip. She didn't lose it all. And I'm like, dang, man, she kind of surpassed me.
7: Oh, yeah, no, she's the most viral person ever in the history.
8: For sure.
2: Yeah.
7: Yeah.
8: And she didn't have to go all crazy and wear a tux. She just won the game.
7: How's that make you feel?
9: A little disappointing. It's sad. But, I mean, eventually there was going to be a bigger prize, a bigger than me, because the money just gets bigger and bigger as it goes on. And
7: well, your prize wasn't big.
9: Right. I mean,
2: you got a
9: saying.
2: Desktop computer.
7: Yeah, like you got a home gym set.
9: Mm-hmm. Correct. Shoes. So yeah. I do feel like.
7: Shipped to Temecula, California.
9: The only reason she went viral is because the amount. It wasn't because of how she acted. I went viral because of me, my personality.
2: Well, her strategy of like, that's my daughter's birthday. I'm going to keep going. Like the whole story is powerful.
7: And she was a veteran.
2: Yes.
7: Retired veteran.
8: That's cool.
7: And a mom.
2: Yeah.
7: So all those things.
2: Mm-hmm.
7: Yeah. Anyway. What month were you on? April?
9: March 31st.
7: March. Okay. It wasn't April 1st?
9: No, that's when we were able to talk about it.
7: Got it. All right, well, there you have it.
8: Dang, man.
9: Oh, it sucks.
7: New leader this year and most viral on Price is Right.
2: Happy for her.
9: No.
2: Yeah.
9: Really?
2: Why not?
7: Yeah, you don't know her. Who cares?
2: I mean, just be happy for her.
7: That's great.
2: Yeah.
7: Her winning took nothing from you.
9: I'm going to look it up.
7: They haven't even called you back.
2: What is he getting his phone for? What are you looking up?
9: I'm going to check the views, man. I want to know.
7: Hers just went up. Yours was up.
2: I just Googled it. Every news outlet is covering this story.
8: That's like viral. From
7: that crossed over.
2: Local to national to Page Six.
7: Yours like was fun on their
2: Today
7: Facebook.
2: Show.
7: Hers like crossed over into mainstream.
8: Their Facebook.
7: It was. Yeah.
9: Oh, my. Guys, hold on. You guys are way overrating her. I mean, it made all the news. She only has 334,000 views.
2: Okay, it's still growing.
9: It's
7: One, it just happened, and
9: it's not
7: counting all the news that showed it.
9: Oh, my gosh, guys. You guys are overselling the virality of this.
8: What do you have?
9: Oh, over like 1.8 million. I mean, she's not even in my ballpark.
7: She won
9: the money, but she didn't win the fame. 334,000 views. Oh, that's hilarious. Me, 1.7 million. Hey! Congratulations. She's not the most viral. Thank you.
7: All the news sources.
9: It's been corrected.
7: All the news sites.
9: Woo!
7: that doesn't count on the views for this one view.
9: I'm just saying, can't measure it. I would say I'm more viral.
8: Can you measure it by the, like, people are probably talking about this more than that dude in the tuxedo?
9: Let's see. I don't know.
8: Like, you know, that girl that won all that money and a trip to Morocco versus that dude in the tuxedo is acting crazy.
9: She has 880 comments on hers. Let's go to mine. 3,479.
7: And she has 800 already after just a few days?
9: Oh,
2: yeah, it's
9: going to
2: keep climbing. Like, yours has been up for over a month.
9: And I mean, let's see. I was on TV Guide. I was on the news station.
7: You did local news.
9: I mean, come on.
7: All right, well, congratulations to her. That's pretty cool.
4: Coming up. Tell me something good.
7: A woman escaped her burning home thanks to an unexpected hero. You're not going to believe it. Eddie has the story next in our segment called Tell Me Something Good.
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0: There's a lady in Pennsylvania. She lives alone, and she's at the house watching TV on the couch. She falls asleep. It's about 9:30 p.m. when her dog just starts barking. Wake up! Wake up! Ruff, ruff, ruff. And she's like, what? What do you want? She wakes up to smoke everywhere. Her whole house is on fire. She calls 911. She's able to get out of the house with her dog. But by the time the people fire trucks get there, half of the house has already been collapsed. Like, it was so close.
1: Wow.
0: Yes. And I guess they're in a small town because they say that the firefighters had to get water from a nearby creek. I guess that's how they do it in a small town.
1: If they don't have the ability to, the funds to get a massive fire truck.
0: Right.
1: To or volunteer a fire department like we had, and there were no fire. Sure.
2: Crazy. What if they stick one end of the hose into the creek and then?
1: Well, you should probably fill the truck up and then drive it back.
0: It's crazy. It said it took them 2 hours to turn out the fire.
1: I don't know. It could be different. Mountain Pine had a volunteer fire department. We did not have a big truck. We had like a small to medium truck. So it only holds so much water. So then there are only certain ways. I think they would go to the dam and refill back up if they needed to.
0: Suck water into the
1: tank. But usually they would do it because everything was small. We didn't have any massive house fires when I was growing up. Mm. They could use that amount of water to put it out, but I bet that's what it was.
0: Well, it took them 2 hours to do it. Everyone was safe, thanks to the dog.
1: That's the key. They lived.
0: Yeah.
1: She was safe. All right, good story. That's what it's all about.
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1: We debated the prettiest states in America with our own personal experiences. 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She came in the studio. That'll be on part two. So go check that out. The Bobby Bones Show podcast. 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
0: Bobby Bones asked Luke Combs if he uses his real name when he gets food delivery.
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2: No, it'll just be like you can just put like LC as your name on there or whatever.
1: Guy who wrote Loving on You.
2: Yeah, guy
1: or
2: who
1: that,
2: wrote.
1: Or even yeah. That.
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0: This story comes to us from Tacoma, Washington. Four teenagers were driving around, and they would drive by cars, and boom, hit them with water balloons. They hit one car. The guy goes, starts chasing them, gets them into a parking lot, pulls out a gun, says, give me your wallets.
1: Oh, he robs them? He doesn't just teach them a lesson here. He does a crime himself.
0: He robs them and then shoots one of them.
1: What? Oh, my God.
0: And tells them, don't do that again.
1: That's the wrong guy to mess with.
2: Yeah.
1: Because he probably wouldn't have done that had they not hit his car. He shouldn't have done that.
2: Yeah, but why hit the wallets? I just like...
1: No, why shoot him?
2: No, I get it.
1: No, that I don't get.
2: I get it, but he goes from anger to like, I'm going to rob you.
3: I think it's something that he wanted to do. He was just looking for a reason.
2: Okay.
3: And then he got it.
0: Oh, I don't know. I think that just makes him mad.
1: I think he was so mad.
0: He's going to show him tenfold.
1: Yeah, the wallets I get. Like, I'll show you. But the shooting, I don't. There's a guy on TikTok that I watch sometimes. I don't follow, but it comes across my algorithm because I watch it every time it comes up. Where cars speed past him and he has a radar gun. And when they speed by, he throws stuff at their car. He has like a huge birthday cake.
2: All kinds of different things.
1: Or he has like couch cushions. And it's these really big things. And it's like a 45, and they're doing 65 or 70. He just chunks it at it. And sometimes they stop and he yells, but he's going to get shot.
3: Oh, yeah. I'd be scared.
1: He's going to get shot. Or get his wallet robbed and then shot. Yeah. Yes. Okay.
0: I'm Lunchbox. That's your bonehead story of the day.

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0: Hello, Bobby Bones. We usually pay our babysitter $20 an hour, which seems pretty standard. But I recently asked if we could have them watch our kids when we go out of town. And that's an overnight stay. And instead of the usual $160, she quoted us a flat rate of $250. That felt high to me. I'm wondering, am I off here? Is it normal for sitters to charge a higher flat rate for something like this? Signed, Babysitter Sticker Shock. Go ahead.
1: For one night?
0: $250.
1: One night?
0: Well, it's $20 an hour, so if it's just 8 hours, that's $160.
1: Yeah.
0: If you're going hourly there, and I would assume it's more than just the 8 hours, though. That's, I mean, you don't get there and just go to bed.
1: I'm familiar with a flat rate for overnight, and just $250 seems high, but I don't know what the going... I mean, it's been a minute since I've done an overnight, but normally they, like, bundle it up because they're also sleeping. However, they are there to be with your kids in case something happens, and they're also sleeping.
0: Well, you think they should get less because they're sleeping?
2: Well, no, they're there, Amy.
0: Yeah, but they're also sleeping in not their own comfort.
2: Right.
0: Yeah. In a place that's, they can't walk around their underwear. They can't go to their own fridge and get food.
2: Sure.
1: Yeah.
2: Invite friends over.
1: I wish I could remember how my person did it, but there's no way I've ever paid $250 for one night.
0: Everything's more expensive now, though.
1: Oh, yeah,
0: have you
1: true.
0: Seen gas? Have you seen
1: inflation.
0: Gas?
2: Oh, it's crazy, man.
0: Inflation, yeah. This is what I would say. Without, just doing the math here. $20 an hour, okay. 8 hours, $160. I'm going to bet you, first of all, it's more than 8 hours because you basically you're asking them just get there and go to sleep. Like get there immediately. As soon as you get up, close your eyes and go to sleep and wake up 8 hours later.
1: Mm-hmm.
0: There's going to be more to that. So I'm just going to say it's going to be 10 hours. So 10 hours, $20 an hour, that's $200. With the uncomfortableness of sleeping, I'm just doing math, not how much the value is. And also, if you love this babysitter and you don't have to do this often, I think there's value in that as well. If this is like an A-plus babysitter, you don't want to rub them where they don't work for you anymore because you wanted to skimp $30 on an overnight ask. If it's, yeah, five babysitters are all good, go to the next cheaper one. Who cares? But I would say I don't think that's unreasonable just mathing it.
1: Mm-hmm. Yeah.
0: Feels high in general, but I don't know. If you want a really good babysitter, I don't know what that runs.
1: Yeah. I definitely never broke down what they said, but I know I've paid in the 150 to 200s for flat rates. So I guess with inflation, maybe that sounds about right.
0: If I'm mathing and you love the babysitter, pay it.
2: How much would you pay Abby to stay at your house and watch the dogs? Remember that?
3: Yeah.
0: Yeah, Abby, what did I give you just to stay, sleep over at the house?
4: Probably about 200, I think.
0: There's nothing. The dog, you literally have to do nothing.
3: It's right. Just the dogs. Right. That's not even
0: kids.
3: A kid.
0: Yeah. Yeah.
3: That's crazy.
4: You do more, though. I played with them.
3: Oh,
4: I
3: went outside.
0: You don't have to justify your money. They're just asking.
4: Oh, okay.
2: I needed a baseline number.
0: Yeah, there was.
2: Yeah.
0: Why? Why did you need that baseline number?
2: Well, because I'm just wondering, like, what does it take for someone to go spend the night at somebody else's house?
0: It's
2: to
0: a weird
2: watch
0: thing. Because they're uncomfortable. It's not their own bed, not
2: right.
0: Their own sheets.
2: Mm-hmm. Right.
1: True.
0: If you love the babysitter, I think math wise, this is okay. If you don't, you think it's too much in general, that's a whole different conversation. So that's my recommendation. If you don't do this often, eat it. Eat the $30, $40 that's
1: yeah,
0: extra.
1: And you can be gone with peace of mind.
0: Yep.

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1: It's easy to be grateful for things when you're getting good news and when things are going the way that you want them to. It's really hard to do that, and almost seems counterintuitive to do that when you're getting bad news or when things are tough. And I've been really mindful of just being grateful for everything regardless.
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0: 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Just to this room.
1: Uh-oh.
0: Because Amy said she's been getting charged by our parking garage.
2: Check your credit card statements, boys and girls.
0: Really?
2: Yeah. I just caught it. And it's $20 charges, so...
0: Why would you get charged?
2: Don't ask me. And it's not every single day. It's just random. So then it made me wonder. So there's three random charges just this year alone. So then I thought, I'm going to search for 2025. And I haven't even gone all the way back. In Q4, so the last 3 months of the year, I found three additional charges. And they're on random days.
0: Are you getting scammed or is this?
2: No. This is our parking garage. Here.
3: Did you register your car?
2: Printed them out. Yes, my car's registered. Yes, obviously.
0: She
2: or
0: holds
2: else
0: up
2: I'd
0: her
2: get
0: credit card on camera with a number on it. Yeah. She's like, look, this is my credit card.
2: No, how I know I'm not getting charged every day. I come to this building 5 days a week. And so that would mean I would have a $20 charge every single day if my car wasn't registered.
0: So what are you telling these guys?
2: I'm saying check it because somehow... If maybe you leave and come back another time, like you're not allowed to come to our building twice in one day or something.
0: That's
2: like, are these days that I left and returned?
0: Scuba Steve.
4: Yeah, was it a different car you used or the same car every time?
2: Nope, my car, because my car is attached to my credit card. And when we first registered, we had to put down our credit cards. And then iHeart said, or the building, so it's not our company that owns the parking garage, but our company was like, hey, you have to put this down. Everything will get signed up. But then the payments, you won't get charged.
4: Have you complained to the building manager yet or no?
2: Today's the first day. Okay. I just got my printout. Okay, 1, 2, 3, 4, 5, 6. Six times two, Eddie.
5: That's not good.
2: Six times two, Eddie.
5: Oh, yeah, that's 12. 120.
2: So, $120.
5: Yep.
4: Well, it all hit up the building person and then they'll reimburse you.
2: I still have more detective work to do. Like, I haven't even gone back to Q3, Q2, Q1 of last year. Man. Like,
0: Do you not get your credit card purchases right on your phone as soon as it goes?
2: Oh, I just now signed up for that. Mm. That's how I noticed my latest, which was April 29th. That's when I got it and I made note to go back and look. I just hadn't gotten to examine my entire statement yet. But I was like, what's this? And then that's what led to yesterday. I had more free time to start looking.
0: Look at your statement, folks.
5: Yeah, it's good. Thanks, Amy.
0: You made it.
2: Yeah, this is...
0: Q1, Q2, Q3,
5: yeah, I gotta
0: Q9.
5: Look
0: Go look
5: Qs.
0: At all the Qs. All right, we're done. Thank you, everybody. Thanks for being here. Be sure to check out the podcast from today's show. All you have to do is go and search for The Bobby Bones Show wherever you get your podcasts, on iHeartRadio, et cetera. We do a whole second show every single day on the podcast feed. We go live on YouTube basically every single day when the show is over. So search for The Bobby Bones Show. We will see you guys on Tuesday. Bye, everybody.

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97.9, the Big 98, Amber Taylor. I am back from a little vacation. I went down to Florida to meet my new niece. She's so sweet. But anyway, I've missed you so much. If you just missed your chance to win $1,000, you know I've got your back. I'll repeat that keyword right around 10:20. But our daily upload.

0: $1,000 if you missed it. I will repeat that keyword for you coming up next here on 97.9, the Big 98. But first, we got to do our daily upload. 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I like to have these encouraging conversations with artists. And Lauren Elena was on the podcast last week. 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It's up on my Instagram. 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

You just missed your shot at $1,000. Coming up at 11:20, I will repeat that keyword for you here on 97.9, the Big 98. But did you hear about Kane Brown's Bar here in Nashville opening up next weekend? Let's talk details next.

0: So if you missed it, a shot at $1,000 at 11 o'clock. I'll repeat that keyword for you. Coming up here right around 11:20 here on 97.9, the Big 98. But big news for Kane Brown's Nashville. The bar that is opening on Broadway is officially opening his doors on Friday, May 22nd. So next Friday, multi-story bar. 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It's going to welcome guests starting at 10 a.m. that morning. There are going to be surprise appearances from Kane Brown throughout the weekend. So if you're going to go, make plans to go because Kane might be there. If you want more details, head over to thebig98.com.
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Tomorrow morning at 6:30, I'll talk to Cluto, the lead singer of Flatland Cavalry, about what it's like to play in front of thousands and thousands of people when you have severe stage fright. 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

have another chance to win $1,000 here on 97.9, the Big 98. Then after that, we're going to hook you up with our At Work perk. Tickets into the Cracker Barrel 400 at the Nashville Super Speedway coming up May 31st. Hang on to win. She

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0: 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Just saying. Right after Jason Aldean, another chance at $1,000 here on 97.9, the Big 98.

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$1,000 up for grabs. 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
1: Yes, this is Kim Vaughn from Portland, Tennessee. I would like to hear Luke Combs, The Kind of Love We Make.
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0: 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That's probably the responsible thing to do. 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

We only have a little bit of time left to get in your song request to get qualified for those Cracker Barrel 400 tickets at the Nashville Super Speedway coming up the 31st here on 97.9, the Big 98. 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

0: There's nothing like a little bit of George Strait here in the afternoon, am I right? It's 97.9, the Big 98, and Brooke Taylor. If you missed your shot at $1,000 here a few minutes ago, I'll repeat that keyword for you coming up next. But first, have to announce our winner for today's At Work perk. Tickets to the NASCAR Cup Series, the Cracker Barrel 400, coming up at the Nashville Super Speedway on the 31st. 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

Did you see Megan Maroney got to drop the news of the winner for the ACM of Songwriter of the Year? I don't want to give you any spoiler alerts in case you haven't seen that video on her Instagram page. 97.9, the Big 98. Jag.

And dozens of high schools across Middle Tennessee today were put under lockdown because of some threats that were made. There was a phone call apparently and prompted pretty immediate response. Authorities say that these were all part of a hoax and the lockdowns have since been lifted. But man, it's 97.9, the Big 98. Just when

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American Idol finale is later tonight. You want to watch Carrie Underwood in action. It's going to be such a good show. I know Jordan from Murfreesboro is in the top three, so we are rooting him on. It's 97.9, the Big 98, and Brooke Taylor. Let's get you another chance to win $1,000 just minutes away here on the show. Don't move. Oh, no.

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So we know Riley Green has officially added actor to his resume for 2026. Well, he just added something new to his resume, and we'll talk about it next here on 97.9, The Big 98, right after Morgan Wallen.

0: If you just missed your shot at $1,000 here at 2 o'clock, let's get you that nationwide keyword. I'll repeat it again for you. Coming up next here on 97.9, the Big 98. But we got to talk about Riley Green. He's going to be spending a little bit more time on your television. He's got the role on Marshals on CBS and Paramount Plus, but he just announced he is joining as one of the judges for season 30 of The Voice. John Legend is departing. Riley Green is entering as a coach. If you want more details about it, we've got him up on our Instagram page. You can find us at 98WSIX, but give me a second and I'll repeat that keyword for your chance at a grand coming up next.
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a new one from Dan and Shay to play for you. 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

Tomorrow morning at 6:30, I'll talk to Cleto, the lead singer of Flatland Cavalry, about what it's like to play in front of thousands and thousands of people when you have severe stage fright. 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

0: 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Shout out to Linda, who won herself $1,000.
1: Are you serious? Oh my God, are you so serious?
0: She could not believe it, and we want that to happen to you. Right after Nate Smith, we're giving you another chance at a grand here on 97.9, the Big 98. Good.

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Wayne D. Tay, and we are so excited for the Kickstart call. How was your weekend? What do you want to say? Check in now, 1-877-367-4432. Here's Chris Jansen.

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1: All right, it's the first call of the day. So who do we have?
2: This is Ryan.
1: Ryan,
0: you sound like you're in a great mood, dude. How's your day? What's up?
2: I am in a great mood. I'm heading home now, and I just realized I have no idea what the dinner plan is. So I'm assuming it's going to be a takeout night. Ooh. And I'm kind of excited for it, you know?
1: Oh.
2: You know, nothing against my wife's cooking or anything. I just love junk food.
0: Hey, and there's something peaceful about either picking it up on the way home and mm-hmm. then grabbing a blanket and just hitting the couch.
1: Oh, yeah.
0: Or having it delivered. And then all of a sudden you're tracking it on the app as you're just sitting on the couch.
1: And I'm sure your wife loves it more because she doesn't have to worry about cooking.
0: Valid. Yeah. Hey, man, exactly. we appreciate you calling. Enjoy whatever is for dinner tonight, all right?
2: Appreciate it.
0: Thanks, man.
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So there's a massive concert announcement coming your way tomorrow morning, and then we are going to give you tickets before you can even buy them. So right around this time tomorrow, you got a shot to win tickets into a show not even announced yet. Keep it close, all right? It's the Big 98 and Cody Johnson.

Tomorrow morning at 6:30, I'll talk to Cluttow, the lead singer of Flatland Cavalry, about what it's like to play in front of thousands and thousands of people when you have severe stage fright. 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
1: 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Nashville's number one for new country. 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

0: 97.9, the Big 98 is Nashville's number one for new country. It's Wayne, D, Tay, and coming up at 4:10, your CMA Fest calendar is starting to fill out a little bit. I got something to add.
1: Yeah, this is going to be so much fun.
0: This
1: I'm excited
0: is,
1: for you. It's something you've been wanting to do for a long time, and you're
0: we doing it.
1: You're dipping your toe in.
0: Me, my boy Stevie D, Wayne D, Stevie D, no relation, just buddies. It's going to be awesome. So sit tight. We'll tell you more at 4:10. In the meantime, thanks to our buddies at Zero Res Carpet Cleaning. Here is what's trending in the 615.
1: All right. So big congrats to our friends over at Party Foul.
0: Yes.
1: They opened up their new location in East Nashville today.
0: Congrats.
1: So
0: yeah,
1: go
0: absolutely.
1: For the boozy slushies, if anything.
0: I think they're pretty proud of their food as well, but
1: yeah,
0: sure.
1: But their boozy slushies are the best.
0: Tay's always like... Tay's always like, you paid me as an alcoholic. And then she's like, you guys, this restaurant finally reopened. Let's get hammered.
1: Of course. Okay, coming up on Wednesday, to the Nitty Gritty Band and Friends is happening over at the Opry House. That starts at 7:30. Tickets are starting at just $53 if you want to go. But who knows who's going to show up?
0: You never know.
1: It's always a big show. Yeah. And then last, this Friday kicks off Musicians Corner, which is Nashville's free outdoor concert series.
0: Yeah.
1: It's in Centennial Park. It's live music, community, local culture, stuff like that. It's always a good time. So go check it out.
0: Very cool.
1: Yeah. That's what's trending in the 615 on the Big 90.
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2: 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Heroes like FDNY firefighter Robert E. Welsh III. 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

0: right, so we got something fun. A little bit of an announcement to share. We'll do that coming up in less than 3 minutes. But first,
1: new country.
0: Shout out to our friend Kenny Chesney. He just dropped a brand new song. And not only congrats to Kenny, but congrats to his entire team. Kenny doing it all on his own now. The song is called Carry On. New and first always plays right here on the Big 98.
1: She was.

0: Carry On, and it's on 97.9, the Big 98. Nashville's number one for new country. Wayne D. Tay, getting ready to set up some commercial-free country. But first, CMA Fest is about to get busy. Always does for everybody, all the time. And I wanted to try something fun. And so I'm finally, we're putting something fun together. My buddy, his name is Stevie D. It's called Guitars and Wisecracks. It is going to be Wednesday night, June 3rd, right before CMA Fest kicks off at the Lab at Zanies.
1: Oh, how cool.
0: So I'm going to host it. Stevie is probably going to co-host and do some comedy. Mm-hmm. The band Three Doors Down, his name is Chet Roberts. He's from the band. Mm-hmm. So he's going to be in there. And there's going to be some other surprises that we can't share yet, a part of the show as well.
1: Yeah. Now, this makes sense because you've done comedy a time or two. So this is like right up your alley.
0: So the cool thing is tickets already went on sale today.
1: Yeah.
0: Like this just got announced. Like it's all getting put together as we speak. I have texts in my phone with artists that are potentially going to come. That's all I can say at this point.
1: Okay.
0: Tickets on sale now. We'll link it up on the Big 98's Instagram.
1: What a fun way to kick off CMA Fest, though.
0: The night before.
1: Yeah.
0: It's the party before the party. So
1: awesome.
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Man, I'll tell you what, Tucker Wetmore must be a big fan of the Big 98. He checked in with the Bobby Bones Show this morning. We got more with him coming up after 5. 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

0: Walked my son to the bus stop in Spring Hill this morning, and he goes, "Dad, I only have 8 days of school left." And I went,
1: "Great."
0: It's funny because right now teachers are like, "Hell yeah, take your kids back." And we're like,
1: "No.
0: We'll see you in August." It's a Big 98.

0: 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We're live. Nope. 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

0: So we literally have an envelope saying do not open until May 12th. So this is tomorrow morning. There must be some big concert announcement because we're going to have tickets for it, whatever this is.
1: I already took a peek. It's big.
0: Oh.
1: Yeah.
0: Okay. Well, I guess win tomorrow on the Big 98.

This is my new song, Country and She Knows It. It's a great song to kick the summer off. The Big 98, Nashville's number one for new country.

0: Award shows can be so funny, right? It's the Big 98. That's Luke Bryan's latest. Will Morgan Wallen win Entertainer of the Year at the ASMs this year?
1: Ooh, it's a tough category.
0: You ain't kidding. Show's happening this Sunday. It's the Big 98. Yeah.

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1: 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Thank you.
0: 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Another $1,000 coming up at 5. 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

Howdy, Eric Church, Morgan Wallen, Tim McGraw. That is MacArthur on the Big 98. It's Wayne D. Tay. Weather-wise, it's going to be a pretty beautiful week. Nashville Sounds actually back home Tuesday through Sunday. So first game tomorrow, 6:35, first pitch. 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
2: Hanging out with all your favorite artists. We try and bring you different interviews every Monday. He's dialed in to hang with us now as he's overseas. Tucker Wetmore is hanging out. You got a question, hit us on Instagram. Hey, man, you've been overseas for a while. Why? Like, what's brought you over there for so long?
3: 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So like, that's why we're doing all this, and we're hitting pretty much every market you can think of. It is a lot right now, but I know it's going to pay off in the future.
2: 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Hanging out with Tucker Wetmore. We got more with him next hour, so sit tight.
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2: Hanging out with all your favorite artists. We try and bring you different interviews every Monday. He's dialed in to hang with us now as he's overseas. Tucker Wetmore is hanging out. You got a question, hit us on Instagram. Hey, man, you've been overseas for a while. Why? Like, what's brought you over there for so long?
3: No, I mean, I've been wanting to... So, a huge thing for me was, like, growing overseas as much as I am in the States at the same time, you know, and I didn't want to play that catch-up game down the road where I'm like, okay, let's start traveling the world, and then I got to take like a bunch of steps back from where I am in the States, you know. So like, that's why we're doing all this, and we're hitting pretty much every market you can think of. It is a lot right now, but I know it's going to pay off in the future.
2: Heck yeah. No, I get that. Plus, I'm sure your fans over there love it. Hanging out with Tucker Wetmore. We got more with him next hour, so sit tight.
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0: The one that Luke Combs just got. Appalachian State made him an honorary grad. The question is, just saying, Vandy, could Vanderbilt make Tay an honorary graduate?
1: You're
0: Mom,
1: so
0: I did
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2: And we appreciate Tucker Wetmore hanging with us. Instagram is Wayne, Dee, and Tay. You're overseas right now, and you have been for a while. Is it weird? I mean, that's such an unfamiliar spot for you or really anybody. Is it scary to be over there that long?
3: And honestly, dude, all it's done is just, it's made me so much closer to God. And that, and I know that sounds super cliche, but it truly has. And like, it's made me closer to God in a sense of like, no matter what I got going on in my life, whether it's personal, whether it's business, whether it's family, whatever it is, he's got it, you know, he's got this plan for me. And, you know, there's been times in my life where I've kind of just tried to micromanage everything, you know, and that's not what he wants from us. He wants us to have that faith to kind of let go of some of those crazier things and some of the little things that us as humans and as human beings, we kind of just really intently focus on when we don't have to. And I don't know, something that I've learned is just like, this is my path. This is where he wants me to be. This is what he wants me to do. Even if I don't have the answers on why, I can trust the who, you know, and that's him.
2: Yeah, no, I get that. Appreciate you hanging with us. 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
2: Tucker Wetmore, special guest. Love hanging out with this dude, man. He's got us all dialed in as he's overseas. Hey, man, number one songs are hard to come by. You've been able to do it every song so far. Is it still a special feeling when you get there?
3: Dude, it's you know, if I'm blessed enough for it to be able to happen, you know, three in a row, my first three going, it's not many people have done that, you know, and I feel like that would be a huge moment for not just me, but my team and all of the people that have pushed me to get to where I want to be now and where I'm going. I don't know. It would mean the world to me. But at the same time, you know, I'm focusing on the next thing right now. I'm focusing on the music. I'm focusing on me, my relationship with God. And, you know, I think he's got it. I know he's got it. And, but it would be pretty sick, man. I'm really hoping for it.
2: It's well deserved too. Hanging with Tucker Wetmore tonight.
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0: Need a reason to smile? Wayne, Dee, and Tay are hitting you in the feels.
1: All right, during a team bonding session, a freshman basketball player named Taylor learned how to ride a bike for the first time with the help of his teammates and head coach, Matt Glover. Now, despite years of trying, right, Taylor had never mastered the skill before, but instead of making fun of him and teasing him about it, his teammates actually supported him alongside running with him. It was so cute. He was like on the bike and the team was running with him, cheering him on as he practiced riding using a bike and helmet provided by their coach. There's actually a video of it too going around on social media, but it was successful. He learned how to ride his bike in like 10 minutes because of the teammates. It's so cool. That's your In the Feels.
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27: 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That's Tuesday morning.

0: Here's the thing. Being a judge on The Voice and you're a big old country star like Riley Green, who just got added to the show. Mm-hmm. Aren't you a jerk if you don't turn your chair around now?
1: Ooh, yeah. Aren't you kind of like everybody?
0: Yikes. Riley's on the Big 98. Wayne D. Tay out. Love you. Back tomorrow. We'll see you after 3 o'clock Tuesday.

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